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1: Huh. Yeah, what do you mean? Kick it.
2: So sometimes they snap it over the head and the kicker's running and then he just like kicks it through.
1: Yeah.
2: Is that a penalty as well?
3: I think so.
1: Yeah. I think it is too. Yeah. Okay. But I think it's one of those that's just, you know, the penalties.
2: Yeah.
1: Safety, you know, so, but
2: like if you had showed me that clip and said, is this a penalty? I would have said no.
1: A lot of people would have thought so. And probably had he just, had his body contorted a different way, had he just jumped at it and, you know, wrapped his arms out as if he were swatting, but still swatting, maybe he sold it a little bit differently, it might not have happened. But look, man, he was trying to save a touchdown. But sure. Punitive is the right word, because instead of down 10-0, I went and looked up exactly when it was. Instead of down 10-0, you have the ball on the 20.
2: Yeah.
1: Instead, first and goal, you're on defense at the 3, and they score a touchdown at 17-0, and they went on to win.
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1: ABC News, I'm Dave Packard. The U.S. has moved a dozen B-1 bombers from an air base in the U.K. where they had been based for attacks against Iran. A source telling ABC News the redeployment was not planned. The move comes after five men were arrested last week near the base on suspicion of preparing a terrorist attack and explosives offenses. A violent student protest at Cornell University calling for sexual assault prevention as the university deals with fallout over its handling of gang rape allegations against seven fraternity members from a 2024 incident.
2: Vandals smashing the glass doors of the administration building and sending a message in spray paint saying in part, rapists are protected. The case is now in the hands of the state attorney general's office, which has already reached out to Jane Doe's attorney.
1: ABC's Aaron Kutursky. The Pentagon announcing that Nedel Hassan, who was sentenced to death for the 2009 mass shooting at Fort Hood that killed 13 people and wounded 32 others, will be executed by firing squad. This is ABC News.
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5: Here's your Storm Team 20 forecast. Clear skies tonight, lows around 47. East winds around 5 miles per hour. Clear skies tomorrow, highs around 79. Lows level off around 57. Tomorrow night, clear skies. Sunny skies and dry, Wednesday and Thursday. Mid-80s, Wednesday, upper 70s by Thursday. I'm meteorologist Laura Lockwood on Sports Radio 92.3 FM and 1450 AM. 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
1: ABC News, I'm Dave Packer. The U.S. Air Force has now pulled all of its bombers from a key U.K. air base where they had been based for attacks against Iran. The move comes after five men were arrested last week near the base on suspicion of preparing a terrorist attack and explosives offenses. The FBI arresting a real estate agent in Los Angeles. She's accused of spying for the Chinese government. They say she had the Taiwanese president's son and family under surveillance. United States Central California attorney Bill Asaley.
2: There is a concern of what China is doing within the U.S. on our soil, and we are going to be very aggressive in investigating and prosecuting all that conduct.
1: Former American Idol contestant Caleb Flynn, sentenced to life in prison without parole for his wife's murder in Ohio. During a rally in Nebraska tonight, President Trump signed an order to allow the use of red-dyed tax-free diesel fuel, usually only allowed in farm equipment, to be used on the road. This is ABC News.
3: Here's your Storm Team 20 forecast. 48 tonight, under clear skies, southeast winds 5 to 10 miles per hour. Ample sunshine expected tomorrow, highs level off around 79. Clear skies tomorrow night, lows level off around 57. Mainly clear and dry, Wednesday and Thursday, mid-80s, Wednesday, upper 70s by Thursday. I'm meteorologist Laura Lockwood on Sports Radio 92.3 FM and 1450 AM. 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
2: ABC News, I'm Dave Packer. The U.S. closely tracking a fatal case of suspected pneumonic plague linked to a research facility in Russia.
3: Officials in Russia say people who came in contact with the infected lab worker are now being observed. That group reportedly includes dozens of people. The good news is authorities say those people have shown no symptoms and no other infections have been reported.
2: ABC's Karen Waugh campaigning for incumbent Senator Pete Ricketts. President Trump in Nebraska tonight announcing an executive order intended to lower fuel costs. Tax-free so-called red dye diesel, normally limited to farm use, will now be available to fuel trucks and other on-road vehicles. At Cornell University, 20 student organizations holding a protest today calling for sexual assault prevention as the university deals with fallout over its handling of gang rape allegations against 7 fraternity members from a 2024 incident. 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
4: Here's your Storm Team 20 forecast. 48 tonight, under clear skies, southeast winds 5 to 10 miles per hour. Ample sunshine expected. Tomorrow, highs level off around 79. Clear skies tomorrow night, lows level off around 57. Mainly clear and dry, Wednesday and Thursday, mid-80s, Wednesday, upper 70s by Thursday. I'm meteorologist Laura Lockwood on Sports Radio 92.3 FM and 1450 AM. 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
1: 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And then you have a guy like Grant Taylor who, for the life of me, I can't figure out how he had a 2.25 ERA during the season, because he has been utterly lights out. And then you factor in Sean Burke and what he did tonight, that bullpen absolutely continued domination this postseason.
2: Taylor has saved each of the first two games of this series, and the series shifts now to Chicago as the White Sox will try to close it out in Game 3 Wednesday night as they win Game 2 by a final of 4-3. For Greg Olson, Roxy Bernstein, right here in her home for every pitch of the postseason, Major League Baseball on ESPN Radio and the ESPN app, as we go back to Jay Reynolds.
3: All right, Roxy, and baseball continues with the National League coming up on Tuesday. Well, straight ahead, calling it a career after 22 seasons. That's next. 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
4: 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Is it safe to say the series is officially over? 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
10: ABC News, I'm Dave Packer. Monday at Cornell University, a student protest calling for sexual assault prevention as the university deals with the fallout over its handling of gang rape allegations against 7 fraternity members from a 2024 incident. The U.S. has moved a dozen B-1 bombers from an air base in the U.K. where they'd been based for attacks against Iran. A source telling ABC News the redeployment was not planned. ABC Chief Global Affairs Correspondent Martha Raddatz.
11: The departure of those bombers comes 1 week after several British nationals were arrested outside RAF Fairford on suspicion of terrorism. They were released on bail, but questions remain about whether they were surveilling the base.
10: His wife has posted online that televangelist Jim Baker has died. He, with then-wife Tammy Faye Baker, hosted the PTL Club in the 1980s. Baker was 86. This is ABC News.
12: Here's your Storm Team 20 forecast. Clear skies overnight with a low of 48. Southeasterly winds 5 to 10 miles per hour. Sunny skies Tuesday, highs level off around 79. Clear skies Tuesday night, 57. Mainly sunny skies and dry Wednesday and Thursday, mid-80s. Wednesday, upper 70s by Thursday. I'm meteorologist Laura Lockwood on Sports Radio 92.3 FM and 1450 AM. Right now, 48.
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2: All right, Roxy, and baseball continues with the National League coming up on Tuesday. 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
12: ABC News, I'm Dave Packer. During a political rally in Nebraska Monday night, President Trump saying higher costs in the U.S. is a small price to pay for a non-nuclear Iran, which could take out a city. Then,
13: let them take out Los Angeles. Let them take out San Diego.
12: Reacting, California Governor Gavin Newsom said Trump was deranged and dangerous. The FBI has arrested a 34-year-old Southern California real estate agent at LAX in Los Angeles on charges of spying for the Chinese government. The FBI alleges she conducted surveillance on the president of Taiwan's son in Seattle. At Cornell University, demonstrations Monday night as the fallout grows from the alleged gang rape at a fraternity. This comes as phone calls and records suggest some fraternity brothers tried to contain the allegations. Flu activity is on the rise, catching doctors and hospitals by surprise. With winter-level illnesses at rates at the start of October, experts say now the time to get your flu vaccine. This is ABC News.
14: Here's your Storm Team 20 forecast. Clear skies overnight with a low of 48. Southeasterly winds 5 to 10 miles per hour. Sunny skies Tuesday, highs level off around 79. Clear skies Tuesday night, 57. Mainly sunny skies and dry Wednesday and Thursday, mid-80s. Wednesday, upper 70s by Thursday. I'm meteorologist Laura Lockwood on Sports Radio 92.3 FM and 1450 AM. 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
7: ABC News, I'm Dave Packer. Monday at Cornell University. A student protest calling for sexual assault prevention as the university deals with the fallout over its handling of gang rape allegations against 7 fraternity members from a 2024 incident. The U.S. has moved a dozen B-1 bombers from an air base in the U.K. where they'd been based for attacks against Iran. A source telling ABC News the redeployment was not planned. ABC Chief Global Affairs Correspondent Martha Raddatz.
8: The departure of those bombers comes 1 week after several British nationals were arrested outside RAF Fairford on suspicion of terrorism. They were released on bail, but questions remain about whether they were surveilling the base.
7: His wife has posted online that televangelist Jim Baker has died. He, with then-wife Tammy Faye Baker, hosted the PTL Club in the 1980s. Baker was 86. This is ABC News.
9: Here's your Storm Team 20 forecast. 47 overnight under clear skies. Southeasterly winds around 5 miles per hour. Ample sunshine expected. Tuesday, daytime highs approaching 78. Mainly clear Tuesday night. Lows level off around 57. Lots of sunshine and dry Wednesday and Thursday, mid-80s Wednesday, upper 70s by Thursday. I'm meteorologist Laura Lockwood on Sports Radio 92.3 FM and 1450 AM. Right now, it's 48 degrees.
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13: 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The association currently seeing preseason action, like Monday. Sixers handing it to the Knicks, even though the Knicks started. Jalen Brunson, OG Anunoby, Karl-Anthony Towns, Mikal Bridges, and Josh Hart, the same five that started 17 of the 19 playoff games from the championship run. Philly did not have similar marquee names. ESPN's Dave McMenamin.
14: No LeBron, also no Joel Embiid, no Tyrese Maxey, no Dominic Marlowe, no Anthony Simons, or the two backup big men for the Sixers, Dembona or Taco Fall. Now, Nick Nurse says that the plan moving forward with the remaining three preseason games.

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4: ABC News, I'm Dave Packer. The U.S. closely tracking a fatal case of suspected pneumonic plague linked to a research facility in Russia.
5: Officials in Russia say people who came in contact with the infected lab worker are now being observed. That group reportedly includes dozens of people. The good news is authorities say those people have shown no symptoms and no other infections have been reported.
4: ABC's Karen Waugh campaigning for incumbent Senator Pete Ricketts. President Trump in Nebraska tonight announcing an executive order intended to lower fuel costs. Tax-free so-called red dye diesel, normally limited to farm use, will now be available to fuel trucks and other on-road vehicles. At Cornell University, 20 student organizations holding a protest today calling for sexual assault prevention as the university deals with fallout over its handling of gang rape allegations against seven fraternity members from a 2024 incident. 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
6: Here's your Storm Team 20 forecast. Lows around 46 overnight under clear skies. Southeasterly winds around 5 miles per hour. Tuesday, highs around 78. Mainly clear skies. Tuesday night, lows level off around 57. Bright sunshine and dry Wednesday and Thursday. Mid-80s Wednesday, upper 70s by Thursday. I'm meteorologist Laura Lockwood on Sports Radio 92.3 FM in 1450 AM. Right now, it's 46 degrees.
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11: 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We have baseball's postseason, WNBA postseason, NFL and college football. We've got hockey. NBA tips off later this month. The association currently seeing preseason action like Monday. Sixers handing it to the Knicks, even though the Knicks started. Jalen Brunson, OG Anunoby, Karl-Anthony Towns, Mikal Bridges, and Josh Hart, the same five that started 17 of the 19 playoff games from the championship run. Philly did not have similar marquee names. ESPN's Dave McMenamin.
12: No LeBron, also no Joel Embiid, no Tyrese Maxey, no Dominic Marlowe, no Anthony Simons, or the two backup big men for the Sixers, Dembona or Taco Fall. Now, Nick Nurse says that the plan moving forward with the remaining three preseason games on the slate is to hopefully have a majority of his players available for two of them. So they're going to travel for two road games in Brooklyn and Boston later this week, return for the finale at home to round out the preseason. So you will see some action with this new group. Now, this shouldn't be any cause for concern for LeBron James. He still has to monitor some left foot arthritis and his lower back issue, but that just comes with the territory being year 24 and 41 years of age. His body feels great. He was able to really push it in off-season workouts. He's been a full participant in all

0: training camp activities up until now, and obviously got up and down and was dunking the ball in the inter-squad scrimmage on Saturday. So no cause for concern by him not playing tonight, just part of the ramp-up process to get ready for that big opening night matchup that will really count against this Knicks team.
1: Jaylen Brown, what is the approach there for getting him ready for the season?
0: I mean, this is a big moment for Jaylen Brown. Spent his entire career with the Boston Celtics before that trade to the Atlanta Division rivals back in July. And you know, Jaylen, I asked him at practice last week, how is he taking advantage of this opportunity? And he said, I try to look at it not about the expectation, about what I can do to have us reach those expectations. And so he said he's been really not afraid to ask any question that comes to mind, even if it may sound basic. He wants to be able to be vocal in terms of, if I can understand it, then maybe I can help the rest of my new teammates understand it. And also, he's been the last guy in the gym consistently all week long. I think three of the five practice days that we've covered, there's been one remaining guy on the court. It's been Jaylen Brown getting an extra work.
2: NBA tips off in a couple of weeks. SportsCenter All Night, ESPN Radio. We're still early in the hockey season, but one thing we do know, it's the final season for Alexander Ovechkin. The 41-year-old will be retiring after his 22nd season. Says in his heart he knows it's the right decision. Monday he spoke to his teammates in the Capitals dressing room.
3: It's sad, but you know, it is what it is. We have an unbelievable team this year, and you know, 82 games left. Let's make a playoffs. Let's have fun and enjoy the moment, because you know, times fly. It's hard, but let's enjoy it, and let's do some special thing this year, right?
2: Ovechkin wants to enjoy it however many games they have left, regular season plus whatever postseason action they can get. Ovechkin has 929 career goals, already clear of Wayne Gretzky's previous record. He signed a one-year deal to return to Washington this summer, played all 82 games for the Caps last season, led the team with 30 goals, 32 goals and 64 points. Capitals will host the Penguins on Wednesday. Sharks center Macklin Celebrini was scratched from the team's lineup at Dallas on Monday. Lower body injury. Sharks announcing it a few minutes before the puck drop that Celebrini would not be playing. It was over the summer Celebrini signed a five-year, $94 million extension. Not on the ice Monday, and without him, San Jose struggled against the Stars.
4: It's a nifty pass by Robertson this spring, and then Robertson, he scores! There's number one on the year for Jason Robertson.
2: 96.7 FM, the ticket. Stars go on to a 5-0 shutout of the Sharks. Stars improving to 9-0-1 in their last 10 games. Sharks' first loss this season. Jets in Pittsburgh coming alive in the third.
5: Three goals in this third period. We're tied at two. Winnipeg speeds back inside the zone. Morrissey out in front, and a shot by Perfetti. He scores! Right off the ensuing faceoff, Winnipeg regains the lead at 3-2.
2: 680 CJOB. Jets a 3-2 win over the Penguins. All three goals coming in the first 10 minutes of the third period. Senators a 4-1 win over the Bruins. Senators starting the season with consecutive wins for the eighth time in franchise history. First time they've done it since the 2016-2017 season when they lost in the conference finals. In Tampa, while the Rays were beating the Yankees, Lightning beating the Flyers. A 4-1 final for the Lightning. Their fifth straight win against the Flyers dating back to last season. Oh, about that game at the Trop. That's next. SportsCenter All Night at ESPN Radio.
6: Today, the National League Division Series continues with Game 3. First in Atlanta at 6 Eastern, tied at one game each, the Braves face the Dodgers. Then in San Diego, down 2-0, the Padres face a critical Game 3 against the Brewers. 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
2: ABC News, I'm Dave Packer. Monday at Cornell University. A student protest calling for sexual assault prevention as the university deals with the fallout over its handling of gang rape allegations against seven fraternity members from a 2024 incident. The U.S. has moved a dozen B-1 bombers from an air base in the U.K. where they'd been based for attacks against Iran. A source telling ABC News the redeployment was not planned. ABC Chief Global Affairs Correspondent Martha Raddatz.
3: The departure of those bombers comes 1 week after several British nationals were arrested outside RAF Fairford on suspicion of terrorism. They were released on bail, but questions remain about whether they were surveilling the base.
2: His wife has posted online that televangelist Jim Baker has died. He, with then-wife Tammy Faye Baker, hosted the PTL Club in the 1980s. Baker was 86. This is ABC News.
4: Here's your Storm Team 20 forecast. Lows dip down to about 46 overnight under clear skies, southeasterly winds 5 to 10 miles per hour. Bright sunshine expected again Tuesday, daytime highs approaching 78. Lows dip down to about 55 Tuesday night, mainly clear. I'm meteorologist Jennifer Wojcicki on Sports Radio 92.3 FM and 1450 AM. 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
8: 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We have baseball's postseason, WNBA postseason, NFL and college football. We've got hockey. NBA tips off later this month. The association currently seeing preseason action, like Monday. Sixers handing it to the Knicks, even though the Knicks started. Jalen Brunson, OG Anunoby, Karl-Anthony Towns, Mikal Bridges, and Josh Hart, the same five that started 17 of the 19 playoff games from the championship run. Philly did not have similar marquee names. ESPN's Dave McMenamin.
9: No LeBron, also no Joel Embiid, no Tyrese Maxey, no Dominic Marlowe, no Anthony Simons, or the two backup big men for the Sixers, Dembona or Taco Fall. Now, Nick Nurse says that the plan moving forward with the remaining three preseason games on the slate is to hopefully have a majority of his players available for two of them. So they're going to go travel for two road games in Brooklyn and Boston later this week, return for the finale at home to round out the preseason. So you will see some action with this new group. Now, this shouldn't be any cause for concern for LeBron James. He still has to monitor some left foot arthritis and his lower back issue, but that just comes with the territory being year 24 and 41 years of age. His body feels great. He was able to really push it in off-season workouts. He's been a full participant in all training camp activities up until now, and obviously got up and down and was dunking the ball in the inter-squad scrimmage on Saturday. So no cause for concern by him not playing tonight, just part of the ramp-up process to get ready for that big opening night matchup that will really count against this Knicks team.
10: Jaylen Brown, what is the approach there for getting him ready for the season?
9: I mean, this is a big moment for Jaylen Brown. Spent his entire career with the Boston Celtics before that trade to the Atlanta Division rivals back in July. And you know, Jaylen, I asked him at practice last week, how is he taking advantage of this opportunity?

0: opportunity. And he said, I try to look at it not about the expectation, about what I can do to have us reach those expectations. And so he said he's been really not afraid to ask any question that comes to mind, even if it may sound basic. He wants to be able to be vocal in terms of, if I can understand it, then maybe I can help the rest of my new teammates understand it. And also, he's been the last guy in the gym consistently all week long. I think three of the five practice days that we've covered, there's been one remaining guy on the court. It's been Jaylen Brown getting an extra work.
1: NBA tips off in a couple of weeks. SportsCenter All Night, ESPN Radio. We're still early in the hockey season, but one thing we do know, it's the final season for Alexander Ovechkin. The 41-year-old will be retiring after his 22nd season. Says in his heart he knows it's the right decision. Monday he spoke to his teammates in the Capitals dressing room.
2: It's sad, but, you know, it is what it is. We have an unbelievable team this year, and, you know, 82 games left. Let's make a playoffs. Let's have fun. And enjoy the moment, because, you know, times fly. It's hard, but let's enjoy it, and let's do some special thing this year, right?
1: Ovechkin wants to enjoy it however many games they have left, regular season plus whatever postseason action they can get. Ovechkin has 929 career goals already clear of Wayne Gretzky's previous record. He signed a one-year deal to return to Washington this summer, played all 82 games for the Caps last season, led the team with 30 goals. 32 goals and 64 points. Capitals will host the Penguins on Wednesday. Shark center Macklin Celebrini was scratched from the team's lineup at Dallas on Monday. Lower body injury. Sharks announcing it a few minutes before the puck drop that Celebrini would not be playing. It was over the summer Celebrini signed a five-year, $94 million extension. Not on the ice Monday, and without him, San Jose struggled against the Stars.
3: It's a nifty pass by Robertson to spring, and then Robertson, he scores! There's number one on the year for Jason Robertson.
1: 96.7 FM, the ticket. Stars go on to a 5-0 shutout of the Sharks. Stars improving to 9-0-1 in their last 10 games. Sharks' first loss this season. Jets in Pittsburgh coming alive in the third.
4: Three goals in this third period. We're tied at two. Winnipeg speeds back inside the zone. Morrissey out in front, and a shot by Perfetti. He scores! Right off the ensuing faceoff, Winnipeg regains the lead at 3-2.
1: 680 CJOB. Jets a 3-2 win over the Penguins. All three goals coming in the first 10 minutes of the third period. Senators a 4-1 win over the Bruins. Senators starting the season with consecutive wins for the eighth time in franchise history. First time they've done it since the 2016-2017 season when they lost in the conference finals. In Tampa, while the Rays were beating the Yankees, Lightning beating the Flyers. A 4-1 final for the Lightning. Their fifth straight win against the Flyers dating back to last season. Oh, about that game at the Trop. That's next. SportsCenter All Night at ESPN Radio.
5: Tuesday's Rich Eisen Show will review the Monday nighter between the Saints and the Falcons with Cam Hayward in his usual Tuesday spot from the Pittsburgh Steelers. Bruce Arians, the former Super Bowl winning head coach, will also join us. Josh Pate on the latest in college football as well. 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

0: now. He's going to get a full season, if healthy, to prove he's the guy and hold off any kind of draft pick at that quarterback position. And if he's good with those two running backs, Drake London, Kyle Pitts, like, they've got something. They're playing without some of their best defensive players for various reasons. They should, after that game last night, have every reason to think, why can't we win this division?
1: You know what I thought about watching that game last night? The Tampa Bay Buccaneers paid $50 million a year for the worst quarterback play in the division.
0: Time out. Let's get that again. Music, please. You guys know what's up today, 10 a.m. Eastern time.
2: Tuesday.
0: It is Tuesday.
2: Fire away, Sissy.
1: Oh, that's not a first take. That's not a first take.
0: No, it should be.
1: Why would we talk about the Tampa Bay Buccaneers on first take?
0: Because of what you just said. It's unbelievable.
1: The only reason why the Tampa Bay Bucs are relevant is because they played the Dallas Cowboys on Thursday Night Football. That's it. They are a subplot
0: to the headline
1: of the Dallas Cowboys. The Tampa Bay Buccaneers paid $50 million a year for the worst quarterback play in the NFC South. Bryce Young is leading the NFL in passing. Michael Penix has set the world on fire. They scored 80 points in the last 2 weeks. And then Tyler Shuck, everybody loves what they've seen from him. So I don't even know that this is arguable. The Tampa Bay Buccaneers paid $50 million a year to Baker Mayfield, and they have the worst quarterback play in the NFC South.
0: David, Kwaku, I'm sure they're all watching, so shout out to them and the entire First Take team.
2: Clip it right there.
0: Yeah, right there. Good. You brought up Shuck. I want to point something out, and this is a shot at your team, Smalls.
2: The Packers?
0: Yeah.
2: Great.
0: Shuck post-game said the fans should be booing us with the way they played.
2: He did say that. Mm-hmm.
0: Versus Tucker Kraft, who was crying about it for the Packers. Mm-hmm. I'm glad he said that.
2: Great.
0: No, I'm glad he said that, because the way the Saints have played this year, 1-3, is not up to where we thought they would be. The Lions loss they had is no longer looking like such a great loss early in the season, because the Lions have been kind of stinky a little bit. And then obviously the Saints have lost a few games here. They have the one win against the Ravens, and even that, you know, you could argue, hey, bad call on the sneak, etc. I'm very disappointed with the Saints. I'm very down on the fact that I picked them to win the division.
1: But the Saints have so many guys that are hurt, though.
0: So do the Falcons. I'm going to defend the Falcons here.
1: Yeah, I mean, I understand.
0: So did the Panthers.
1: I know Jake Matthews is banged up. But yes, I get it. But not all injuries are created equal, right? The top 10 pick in Jordan Tyson is hurt. He's not going to be back until November. Travis Etienne is done for the season. They've had injuries along that offensive line. Like, they've had a lot of big blows that they've had to deal with. And so I'm not making excuses. I just think there are reasons for the team not realizing the expectations that we all put on them. But even with that being said, last night was the first game that you said they weren't competitive in all season.
0: Yeah.
1: So I don't know what to make of that. I still think the Saints are a quality ball club. I think they're better than their 1-3 record.
0: I'd hope so.
1: Well, yes. Well, I mean, time will end up telling. But I would just say this. To me, last night was more about the Atlanta Falcons than it was about the New Orleans Saints. I think the Falcons, with Michael Penix, have unlocked something. They found their groove with the running game, and their running game is not overly complicated. It's inside zone, it's stretch zone, and it's counter. And they're going to run those three run plays until you figure out a way to stop it. And guess what? No team over the last couple of weeks has been able to do that.
2: Right.
1: So we'll see what happens with the Atlanta Falcons from here forward. But they're going to have something to say about who wins the South this season.
2: Two things on the Saints quickly. I still think that they're a competitive team, and I think we'll see them be better because of two factors that have been working against them. One, the turnovers. 8 turnovers so far this season. That's something that you can control, protect the football. And slow starts. They've gotten out to really slow starts so far this season. 6 points in the first quarter this season. Get out there, be more aggressive to start the game. I think that there are pieces there, and we'll see them turn things around.
0: Smalls, you've been killing them. All right, coming up, CeCe's got his power rankings brought to us by SoFi next.
3: Tuesday's Rich Eisen Show will review the Monday nighter between the Saints and the Falcons with Cam Hayward in his usual Tuesday spot from the Pittsburgh Steelers. Bruce Arians, the former Super Bowl winning head coach, will also join us. Josh Pate on the latest in college football as well. 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
11: Press the running back to the right of Brinkman. 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One man to beat. Sweep to the left side, 25. He's got the 20, 15, 10. 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
1: All right, this is a Sportsmanlike ESPN Radio, ESPN2, ESPNU. I am your resident Super Bowl champ, and it's 6:30 on Tuesday. And during football season, y'all know what that means. We love to rank stuff. So these are my Week 5 power rankings fresh off the presses, reacting to what has gone on in the National Football League through the quarter poll. But before I get to it, we got to do introductions all the way around. She is the First Lady of Unsportsmanlike, Michelle Smallman.
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17: Blah, blah, blah, blah, blah.
0: Yes, hello.
1: And I already made my introduction, so here we go. Let's start with the power rankings. Week 5, Cam.
15: Number 5.
1: The Seattle Seahawks. Third straight game scoring 30-plus points, longest streak since 2020 for the franchise. Second most takeaways in the NFL. Seattle is the only team in the NFL to win the turnover margin by 3-plus in multiple games through Week 4. Jackson Smith and Jigba leads the league in receiving touchdowns, and the dark side is the number one total defense, picking up from where they left off a year ago. If there's a concern, it's the ability to finish in the red zone. They'll need to improve that if they want to survive the gauntlet that is the next four games. San Francisco in Week 5, followed by on the road in Denver, Kansas City, and Chicago, both at home. That is a tough stretch, but if anybody is capable of coming through those four games with a winning record, it is Mike McDonald's bunch.
0: They also made a move yesterday. If he's healthy, very interested to see what Joe Mixon does for them at the running back position. You can make the argument, oh, he's not going to play. He's just there. His insurance, Jerrion Price is out. Charbonnet's out. That guy at different points of his career has been really, really good. And great teams like that doing the sneaky in-season ad if a guy has any gas left in the tank when he's not going to be asked to do as much as he did previously. Just something I noted yesterday. Why is everybody giving me looks on that?
1: You've been making a lot of observations the last day or two. Okay. Next.
15: Number 4.
1: The Minnesota Vikings. Second 4-0 start under Kevin O'Connell. The last time was 2024 when they won 14 games. Minnesota is the first team in over a century to start 4-0 despite not scoring a touchdown in multiple games this season. Their defense is the best unit in football, ranking number one in points per game, defensive efficiency, EPA, and opponent QBR. The wild card, of course, is the quarterback position, which has provided inconsistent production, and that's putting it kindly. The Minnesota Vikings checking a 4 in this week's power rankings.
2: They keep finding ways to win games. Even if they're not scoring touchdowns, they're finding ways to win games. As you said, that defense is awesome. Kevin O'Connell, we talked about him, and maybe this being a season where we don't give him the benefit of the doubt after it because of the talent that's left the building and the talent in the building not working out, off to a pretty good start. I like that they're on the list here.
0: I'm actually surprised they're on the list. I know they're undefeated, but I know your opinions of them. Reminder, this is CeCe's power rankings that he's looking at these teams here on a week-by-week for Week 5, right? I know that you believe the single best unit of all three offensive and special teams in the NFL would be the Vikings defense. I also think towards the bottom of that list would be the Vikings offense. So I am surprised they're on this list despite their undefeated record.
2: But this is a Kevin O'Connell team. Remember a couple years ago when they went 11-0 in one score games? He finds unique ways to win games and win close games.
0: Better coach than QB Whisperer. I don't know why people want to do the QB Whisperer. He's better at coaching all sides of the ball, which on defense is allowing Brian Flores to coach, which is very smart, than he is specifically the quarterback. He's overrated as the QB Whisperer, underrated as a head coach, in my opinion.
1: Next.
15: Number 3.
1: The Jacksonville Jaguars.
0: That's right.
1: The Jags are putting the D in Duval County. Jacksonville has held opponents to 20 points or fewer in 10 straight games dating back to last season. That's tied for the longest streak in team history. They've won 11 of the last 12 regular season games. During that span, they lead the league in points per game, points allowed, defensive EPA, and opponent QBR. And Trevor Lawrence has the most total touchdowns and the second highest passer rating during that stretch. Only Brock Purdy's is better. The Eagles and the Texans are on deck in back-to-back games across the pond before the Jacksonville Jaguars bye. The Jags will have a say when it comes to who will be the number one seed in the AFC come playoff time.
0: You have two teams obviously ranked ahead of them. That said, if smart football people like Chris Canty would pick the Jacksonville Jaguars against any team, any environment, any scenario, I don't think anyone could be like, oh, that's a terrible pick. On the road at Kansas City, you want to pick Jacksonville? Go ahead. On the road at Seattle, you want to pick Jacksonville? Go ahead. That's how good I think they are. There is an argument that they're the best team in the NFL right now. Number three is fair because I'm kind of guessing in my head at least one of the two teams in there. I don't know the other one, but I think they're awesome, and I think they should be in the top two or three here.
1: These are the Chris Canty Power Rankings brought to you by SoFi. Get your money right. So we're recapping my top five teams going into week five in the National Football League. Let's get to number two.
15: Number two.
1: The San Francisco 49ers.
2: Yep.
1: No one, and I mean no one, is playing better football than Brock Purdy. He should be the front runner for league MVP, leads the league in touchdowns, QBR, and passer rating, hasn't been sacked all season, and sacks are as much a quarterback stat as an offensive line stat. Brock is completing 70% of his passes, and he only has one pick. The 49ers are the number one offense on third downs and in the red zone. They're the number three ranked scoring defense. With this team, injuries are always a concern, most notably Kyle Juszczyk and Nick Bosa, but double digit points wins over the Rams and the Broncos through the first four games is a strong way to start the season. San Francisco 49ers, number two in this week's power rankings.
0: You know, I'm not going to argue that. I love the way that they're playing. Kyle Juszczyk being out obviously is going to hurt them, but best QB play in the league, as you said, has to put you at one or two.
2: Also, this person, ex-star player being out is going to hurt them, feels like a common sentence we've said about the San Francisco 49ers the past couple seasons, and they continue to find ways to win.
0: There's only one that actually proves to hurt them.
2: Brock Purdy?
0: No, actually.
2: Trent Williams?
0: Yeah. As much as I love Brock Purdy, they were pretty good with Mac Jones. Brock's significantly better, but the one you just mentioned, Trent Williams, when they don't have that guy, their record's bad. We're up to number one. I like your list
15: number
0: so far.
15: One.
0: I give you credit.
2: I like the list, too.
1: The Kansas City Chiefs. What's understood ain't got to be said. It's Patrick Mahomes. It's Andy Reid. It's Travis Kelce. It's Chris Jones. And it feels like there's another championship loading. K-9, Kenneth Walker III is leading the league in rushing and yards from scrimmage. Mahomes has never had a 1,000-yard rusher. He may have one before November hits. Awesome. They've scored 30 or more in three of the four games that they've played. They're top six in scoring offense and scoring defense. And here's the thing. Just when you think the defense hasn't made enough plays, they come up with a game-sealing interception, courtesy of the pressure provided by George Karlaftis. The Kansas City Chiefs are number one in this week's power rankings. So there's the list. Chiefs number one, followed by the 49ers, Jags, Minnesota Vikings, and the Seattle Seahawks. Smalls, you are my accountability partner. Any objections, any omissions?
2: The only team that I can really look at and wonder if you had consideration for them to make the list, and I understand why you might not have, is the Chicago Bears.
1: You know they got consideration.
2: 3-1. They're winning without Caleb Williams. He's going to come back. The only question is then who do you take off the list? I'm certainly not taking the Seahawks off the list. It's hard to take the Vikings off the list because they're above the Bears in the division, undefeated. But that's the one team I look at and I say, they not only treaded water while their QB1 was out, they made some pretty big statements, especially that Monday night game with Case Keenum, that we're going to be just fine this season.
0: Yeah, Chicago as a whole is riding high right now, as you would think. I mean, White Sox haven't lost a game. They're awesome in the postseason right now. Their bullpen's insane. The Bears have won, in essence, with three different quarterbacks playing the majority of the snaps. They absolutely deserve consideration. I would not put them in for this reason. I do it as, if I'm putting these two teams head-to-head in a neutral site game, who wins? And if Caleb's not in there, I can't put them in a big spot over Seattle or Jacksonville, San Francisco, and the Chiefs. My objection omission would be the Bills over the Vikings. I know the Bills are coming off of a bad loss. You have it in
1: Bills
0: your head.
1: Bills haven't played well the last 2 weeks.
0: I know, and you're having it in your head, rightfully so, of, wait a minute, Josh Allen, I thought you shed the turnover guy.
1: The Bills haven't played well the last 2 weeks.
0: I know.
1: In their defense, man, I got to tell you, the defense is shaky.
0: The defense would be just where I would go. In a big spot, who are you, a big game, neutral field, Bills or Vikings, who would you take?
1: This Minnesota Vikings team? Neutral site?
0: Yeah.
1: Probably the Vikings.
0: Wow. All right, so then that's justified.
1: You know why I take the Vikings? Because it's a safe bet to assume that Josh Allen is going to give the game to Brian Flores in that defense.
0: Yeah, you're back. You're back to the old version of us.
1: The turnover monster. The turnover monster is in Josh Allen's closet. It just is.
0: 888-SAY-ESPN, 888-729-3776. That's your telephone number to join the show. Errors, omissions, week 5 power rankings from CC is always brought to us by SoFi. Chiefs, Niners, Jaguars, Vikings, Seahawks. Smalls gave you hers, I gave you mine. Objections, omissions, who should be out, who should be in? We will hear from you at 888-SAY-ESPN. 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
0: 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CC and Nuno, our producer, not happy. Oh. Yankees lost last night. All of Chicago pumped up, 2-0 lead in that series over the Guardians. Tampa pumped up, although there were so many Yankee fans there last night.
25: Blah, blah, blah, blah, blah.
0: That's Nuno's reaction today. Canty's Power Rankings brought to us by SoFi. He's got the Chiefs 1, the Niners 2, Jaguars 3, Vikings 4, Seahawks 5. No, the Falcons after that win last night, which was awesome. Not in there. Who did he leave out? Who should be lower? Who should be higher? We get to you guys at 888-SAY-ESPN. Leonard in Kansas City, listening on 103.7 in KC. Morning, Leonard. Errors and omissions. What do you got?
3: Well, I'm speaking truth. You know, Canty, I'm sorry. You should get a three-day suspension for putting the Kansas City Chiefs number one. I mean, who have they played? Their receiving core has been decimated. Seriously. I mean, you're coming with that game. I mean, the Chiefs, who have they played? Last year, they only won six games.
1: They're 4-0. What are you talking about?
3: Who have they played?
1: They demolished the Denver Broncos. Demolished them. The Raiders were three and oh. They beat them. I don't. What do you mean? They can only play who's on their schedule. And so far, they beat every team on their schedule in convincing fashion. I don't know what you want from me.
3: Okay, sir. What do we do with the wide receiver core? I mean, it's decimated, and the offensive line is. Yeah, they're running right now, but the teams that they're playing, their defense ranks 24th. In the NFL.
4: Are you a Chiefs fan, Leonard?
3: I'm a huge Chiefs fan.
0: And you're yes, so this is what I don't understand. Patrick Mahomes, his greatness, like Tom Brady in many ways, should be elevating the receivers. Now, there's been a debate as to whether or not he has or hasn't. This year, he absolutely has. Before Tyquan Thornton's unfortunate injury, what that game was unbelievable. And I think it seems like they're going to get
1: Tyreek Hill
0: at some point, yeah. Maybe this week.
1: But here's the thing. It doesn't have to all be Patrick Mahomes, and that's the beauty of this Chiefs
0: team. That's right.
1: Because they have Kenneth Walker III.
2: Right.
1: They have somebody that can make it life easier for Patrick Mahomes. And regardless of who's playing receiver, one thing that works is play action pass to generate explosives because defenses have to respect the run. Patrick Mahomes just finished his fourth straight game with multiple touchdown passes. Every single game this season, he's thrown for multiple touchdown passes. The last time that's happened within a regular season was 2022. And what happened in 2022? He won the MVP and he won a Super Bowl.
2: Yep.
1: So, here's the other thing we're not even talking about. Patrick Mahomes is fresh off of knee reconstruction.
0: You wouldn't know.
1: The injury happened less than a year ago. And you wouldn't know it. Nobody's talking about it. You know why?
2: Because
1: he's looked so good and they've looked so good.
2: Correct.
1: So I don't understand how Leonard can be in Kansas City, be a Chiefs fan, and be so negative about what he's seen through the first four games. It's ridiculous.
0: And their strength of schedule, the Broncos, a lot of people, including CeCe and Smalls, thought they would go to the Super Bowl. They beat them. The Raiders were undefeated at the time. They beat them. And the Colts, while none of us think they're unbelievable, are technically 2-2.
1: Let me just ask you a question.
0: Yeah.
1: The Denver Broncos, they played the Rams. They played the San Francisco 49ers, teams that everybody thinks are going to be in the title contention hunt.
0: Right.
1: How did the Denver Broncos look against the Rams and the 49ers relative to how they looked against the Kansas City Chiefs?
0: It wasn't very close against San Fran. Against Kansas City, excuse me.
1: Yeah, it was close against San Francisco.
0: It was
1: a three-point game with 2 minutes to go.
0: Yeah.
1: I don't understand what Leonard is talking about. I get that they always want to point to the who, but to me, more important than the who is the how in terms of them winning games. How they're winning games matters. This is different. We've never seen Patrick Mahomes with this kind of running game.
2: I just keep going back to Eric Bieniemy being back and that offense and what he can do. And I think if this is what we're seeing from them and this offense early on in the season, when Patrick Mahomes is still coming back and not being necessarily 1,000%, he looks great. You would never know that he had a knee injury less than a season ago. Imagine what they could look like by the end of the year. Mm-hmm. Once they click, once they have more rhythm. That's scary to think that they could get better and they're undefeated.
0: Here's our guy Space in Chicago listening on ESPN 1000 before Cap and Jay Hood. And our guy Jay Hood is very excited about his White Sox. They haven't lost a game, okay? They've been tremendous so far this postseason with guys you've never heard of, if we're going to be honest. Space,
1: Morikami,
0: go ahead.
1: Is crazy.
0: It's unbelievable right what's going on with them. Space.
5: Go White Sox. What up, y'all? How y'all feeling, man?
0: What's up, Space?
5: Hey, let me start by CeCe, what are you doing? How can you make a list and not include the Chicago Bears? I don't care who you take off. You could take off the Minnesota Vikings. They won by all field goals. I don't care who you take off. The Chicago Bears should be on that list. You said the defense is shaky. They ain't gave up a touchdown since since Carolina had that amazing game, they gave up space.
1: Who said the defense was shaky? Because not me.
0: Yeah, he said the other way.
2: Yeah.
1: I never said that. No. I was the one that is saying the Bears' defense is better than advertised. So that wasn't me. I never said that.
5: Wait a second.
0: Fabulous.
5: You're right. You probably did say that. I'm sorry. I'm just so tired. But the defense is playing ball. Now, all they gave up was a touch push besides Carolina. Ben Johnson is playing captain says shoot. He's playing paper, scissors, rock with the quarterback. He draws straws with who's going to play quarterback. You know what I'm saying? I might be back there this week. Y'all better watch out. I'll throw for 3 touchdowns and 600 yards.
0: It's a very tricky one with the Bears, and great call as always. Do you put them in because they're winning without Caleb, or do you not put them in because Caleb's not in there and you assume, all right, if they had to play Tyson Bajan in a big game against someone, do they win that in that game?
1: Here's the fact of the matter. If the Bears beat the Minnesota Vikings in week 2, this would be a 9-point.
0: Oh, 100%.
1: That's the only trip up that I have. The Vikings are undefeated, and head-to-head they beat the Chicago Bears. That's why they get the nod to get into the power rankings. And I'm not putting the Bears in the power rankings over the Seattle Seahawks, who are the reigning defending champs. I'm not putting them in there over the Jacksonville Jaguars, and certainly not doing it with the 49ers or the Chiefs. So I get that Space is saying I don't care who you have to take out, but in order to put the Bears in the top 5, I do have to take somebody out.
0: So
1: and here's the thing.
0: Yeah.
1: Bears fans, I picked y'all to go to the Super Bowl before the season started, and I feel great about my pick. So that should tell you how I'm looking at the Chicago Bears this season. And just because they're not in my top 5 right now doesn't mean they won't be by season's end.
2: Are they the first team looking into the club waiting to get in?
1: Yes.
2: One in, one out?
1: Yes.
2: Bears are next in?
1: Yes.
0: Of the 5, the ones that undoubtedly would be on the list this week, Chiefs, Niners, Jaguars, were the other two in question, the Vikings and the Seahawks?
1: Well, I mean, we'll see what happens with the Jags because they got to play the...
0: No, I'm saying leading into this week. Where after Sunday, you're like, all right, the Chiefs, Niners, and Jaguars definitively in. I need to figure out the other two, or all 5 definites for you?
1: All 5 are definites
0: for
1: me.
0: Wow, okay.
1: Yeah.
0: Coming up, may need a housekeeper to clean our house. 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
16: From ABC News, I'm Sherry Preston. With the midterms exactly 1 month from today, President Trump says he has a new plan to address the cost of gas and diesel fuel, which has skyrocketed thanks to the war in Iran.
17: President Trump making a new move to bring down diesel prices by making a tax-free fuel used mostly by farmers legal for everyone.
18: Tonight I'm going to sign a historic executive order to officially waive the off-road requirement and allow anyone to purchase tax-free red dye diesel for any reason.
17: Red dye diesel is the same as regular diesel, but it's dyed red to show it's exempt from the federal highway tax, about 24 cents a gallon. Until now, putting red dye diesel in a truck on the highway was illegal.
16: ABC Sophie Flay, the president rallying in Nebraska, a state he easily won in 2024. Protests on the campus of Cornell University as ABC obtains phone calls made between Jane Doe and one of those she is accusing of raping her at a frat house 2 years ago.
19: He's the guy who, at two points in this Snapchat message, writes to this entire group, which has nearly 60 members in it, that they should come up to this room and, quote, whip it out. There is even a moment as well where he sends what appears to be a photo of him and Jane Doe in the bedroom that he sends to this entire fraternity group chat. When he's trying to explain why did so many people end up in the bedroom, he phrases it more in terms of it was late, it was crowded, people were on the balcony, they just kind of flowed in. Whereas in these messages, you can see he's explicitly inviting people to come up.
16: ABC's Peter Haralambos. The Nobel Prize in Physics awarded to a University of Wisconsin scientist who led a team credited with the discovery of high-energy neutrinos in outer space. The Nobel Committee says that helped pave the way for a new kind of astronomy. More than 35 million Californians are under heat alerts again today, with Southern and Central California in dangerous conditions. Downtown L.A., Burbank, San Diego, all setting highs for temperature. This is ABC News.
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1: From the
3: WMAY Newsroom. I'm Greg Hallbleib. A highly contagious virus has been found in cats at the Sangamon County Animal Control and Adoption Center. The facility asks that no stray cats be brought there for the time being. Panleukopenia is potentially life-threatening for cats. The center is also looking for temporary foster homes for cats at the shelter that are not showing signs of illness to help reduce crowding and exposure at the shelter. Former U.S. House Speaker Dennis Hastert has died. He was 84. Kendall County Coroner Jackie Purcell said Hastert died at his Illinois home over the weekend from natural causes. Hastert served in Congress for 20 years, including 8 years as Speaker. He served 13 months of a 15-month prison term for bank fraud conviction in 2016, linked to his attempt to buy the silence of a former student who Hastert was accused of sexually abusing. The annual Makers on the Move statewide bus tour highlights the availability of manufacturing jobs in Illinois. It stopped at University of Illinois Springfield on Monday, part of a statewide tour of more than 30 stops. More at WMAY.com.
4: 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It's the Morning Huddle on Sports Radio 92.3 and 1450. It is 4 minutes after 6 o'clock. Darren Pritchard with you. Here we go with a brand new day, your Tuesday, October the 6th. We've got 3 hours of local sports talk coming your way on Springfield Sports Voice as we broadcast out of the brand new Lincoln Land Community College studios. White Sox and Guardians will take the day off today, and the White Sox are in the driver's seat to get to the America League Championship Series after another terrific win at Progressive Field yesterday. We'll have the White Sox game for you tomorrow, maybe a series clincher, and the Sox and the Guardians will play game three at the rate. It is already a sold-out ballpark. From what I've read, it's about $300 just to get into the door for this game, and that's before the White Sox won game two. First pitch tomorrow will be at 3 o'clock, and you can hear the game on Sports Radio 92.3 FM and 1450 AM. Right now, we've got a current temperature of 49, and with your forecast, here's meteorologist Matt Bednar.
5: The amazing early fall weather continues for central Illinois. We'll have a high around 78 degrees this afternoon with sunny skies, low humidity, and a breeze out of the south up to 15 miles per hour. There'll be some clouds in the area overnight tonight. It'll keep our temperatures a little bit more steady with an overnight low of 58 degrees. Wednesday will be a warm one across the area. Temperatures will get into the mid-80s across the region with a little bit more cloud coverage as a front approaches from the northwest. They'll also shift our winds to the northwest as we go throughout Wednesday night into Thursday, but the sunny skies will continue. With the News Channel 20 Storm Team Forecast, I'm meteorologist Matt Bednar.
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4: After a two-run first inning by Cleveland, the White Sox trailed for the first time in the postseason. Mune Murakami got the Sox to within a run with an RBI single in the fourth. Then in the sixth inning, the go-ahead run was on base for Braden Montgomery.
20: Pitch. Swing and a line drive. Fair ball! Right field corner! Two runs are going to score! The throw to second late. Braden Montgomery with a two-run double. They've got the lead 3-2.
4: Chase Meidroth added an RBI single to extend Chicago's lead to two runs. The Sox held a 4-3 advantage in the bottom of the ninth, and Grant Taylor was one out away from a four-out save and a 2-0 Sox series lead.
20: Swing and a fly ball again out into deep left center. Doyle back. He's at the wall. He leaps. He makes a catch. And the ball game is over.
21: What a grab by Brenton Doyle. Perfectly timed. Get back to the wall. Little leap. And the look on Grant Taylor's face when he caught that ball said it all. Just a deep sigh of relief and thankfulness.
4: Sox win 4-3. Sean Burke picked up the win after allowing just one hit and one run in 5 1/3 innings. The Sox go for the series sweep at the rate tomorrow at 3 o'clock on Sports Radio 92.3 and 1450. Tampa Bay beat the Yankees 5-2 to take a 2-0 series lead. Illinois head coach Brett Bielema announced that running back Khalil Valentine will have season-ending surgery after getting injured in Saturday's 24-17 loss to Purdue. Bears head coach Ben Johnson has ruled out starting quarterback Caleb Williams for Sunday's game at Green Bay. Tyson Bagent will get the start. The Bears and Packers kick off Sunday at noon on Sports Radio 92.3 and 1450. Monday Night Football, the Falcons beat the Saints 45-24. 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It's Sacred Heart Griffin at Rochester. 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
4: 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We are Springfield's sports voice. It is 10 minutes after 6 o'clock on this Tuesday, October the 6th. 49 degrees is your current temperature, and we appreciate you joining us for this installment of the Morning Huddle. Couple of interviews coming up this morning. James Dombacher, head football coach at Glenwood, will be on the program at 7:10. Mike Herman, the athletic director at the University of Illinois Springfield, will be in our Lincolnland Community College studios at 7:35. We'll talk White Sox and Guardians, Bears football coming up in the 8 o'clock hour here on Sports Radio 92.3 and 1450. But first things first, let's cover everything happening in local sports as we begin the Morning Huddle for this Tuesday on Sports Radio 92.3 and 1450.
7: It's time for the first pitch as Darren offers opening thoughts and sets up the lineup for today's Morning Huddle.
4: And we begin with postseason baseball from Progressive Field in Cleveland. The White Sox and the Guardians played Game 2 of their best-of-five series. Chicago entered yesterday's ballgame with a 1-0 series lead after a 3-0 victory on Saturday. In Game 2, Anthony Kay, who pitched in relief Saturday, was the opener for the White Sox in Game 2. The Guardians went with their ace, Gavin Williams, working on 9 days rest. The White Sox had not trailed in the postseason, entering Game 2 of the America League Divisional Series. But in the first inning, Anthony Kay was on the ropes. He was yanked from the ballgame, and Sean Newcomb came in trying to get the White Sox out of a big-time jam in the bottom of the first inning.
20: And there's a high bouncer picked up by Newcomb, and he'll throw it low to first. He throws it away, and they're going to score 2 runs as a result. They were going to get one as Kwan crossed home plate, but then Newcomb's throw to first was nowhere near the bag, and it's 2-0 Cleveland, and they have runners at the corners with one out in the first inning.
4: Yeah, not a good throw by Newcomb at all. Guardians take advantage, and they grabbed a 2-0 lead on the White Sox. Williams was throwing a lot of strikeouts on the board early in this ballgame, but then in the fourth inning, Kyle Teal was on base for the White Sox, and the hitter was the guy who belted a 2-run home run on Saturday, Mune Murakami.
20: pitch. That one grounded into right of base head. Around third comes Teal, and he will score. They're on the board. What an at-bat by Murakami. It's 2-1.
4: Murakami's fourth run driven in the postseason. Kyle Teal crossed home plate, and the Guardians' lead was down to 2-1. Then in the sixth inning, Gavin Williams still on the mound for the Guardians. He was in some trouble. Randall Grichuk and Miguel Vargas were on base, and the hitter for the White Sox was the rookie, Braden Montgomery.
20: Pitch. Swing and a line drive. Fair ball! Right field corner! Two runs are going to score! The throw to second late. Braden Montgomery with a two-run double. They've got the lead 3-2.
21: You want to talk about walking up prepared for that at-bat. He did not waste any time. He got the pitch and delivered once again the opposite direction.
4: First two runs driven in by Braden Montgomery in the postseason. But those two RBI put the White Sox in front for the first time in Game 2, 3-2, in the top of the sixth inning. The White Sox look to add on to their advantage with Chase Meidroth at the dish.
20: Swing and a base hit to right. Braden around third, and DeLauder will just lob it back in. RBI single Meidroth. It's 4-2.
21: These guys are just relentless. White Sox offense, they just don't stop working.
4: Meidroth, his fifth RBI of the playoffs, and the White Sox put up a three spot in the sixth inning, and they led Cleveland 4-2. Gavin Williams, five innings, four hits, two earned runs, three walks, 11 strikeouts. And the White Sox knock him out of the ballgame. And now they've got the advantage 4-2 on Cleveland. Sean Burke in control of the middle innings. Burke threw five and a third innings. He gave up just one hit, one run, one walk, six strikeouts. In the bottom of the eighth inning, Cleveland wanted to put together a rally against Burke. Grant Taylor would eventually come into the ballgame in the eighth inning. But the Guardians had a runner on base, and the hitter was the guy they picked up at the trade deadline and a key acquisition from the Angels, Joe Adell.
20: Dying run at the plate, Joe Adell. It's a high fly. It's deep. Left center back on it. Doyle. It is off the high wall. Picked up by Antonacci. Adell on his way to third as a run will score. It's a triple. His first hit of the series, and it's now 4-3 White Sox.
21: Woo! Baby!
4: Yeah, that was almost a game-tying home run, missed by a few feet, hitting off the high wall in left field. But Adell picks up the RBI triple, and it was Chicago 4 and Cleveland 3. Grant Taylor would get the final out of the eighth inning. Sox couldn't do anything in the top of the ninth offensively, so the game was on the shoulders of Grant Taylor, who closed out game one by going four innings to secure a 3-0 victory. After getting the final out of the eighth inning, it was up to Taylor in the ninth.
20: The 0-1 swung on, it bounced right to Murakami. He'll take it unassisted. One down. Swinging a high fly ball, deep center, but it's going to be Doyle back, edge of the track. He's got it. Two down. Bazzana's out. Swing and a fly ball again out into deep left center. Doyle back. He's at the wall. He leaps. He makes a catch. And the ball game is over.
21: What a grab by Brenton Doyle. Perfectly timed. Get back to the wall. Little leap. And the look on Grant Taylor's face when he caught that ball said it all. Just a deep sigh of relief and thankfulness.
4: Chris Getz at the trade deadline made a very under-the-radar trade with Colorado, bringing Brenton Doyle over from the Rockies, known as a terrific defensive outfielder. And Doyle made that key defensive play in the ninth inning to close out the Guardians, and it's a White Sox winner. Chicago 4 and Cleveland 3. The Sox are now 4-0 in the postseason, including two games to none in front of Cleveland in this best-of-five American League divisional series. So now the Sox have an opportunity tomorrow to clinch the series at home. The White Sox have not clinched a playoff series on their home field since defeating the Chicago Cubs in the 1906 playoffs. It has been 120 years since the South Side of Chicago watched in person their team win a playoff series. But the opportunity is

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1: One game apiece, and what a pitching matchup. Yamamoto against Sale. And then tomorrow night at 8:30 in San Diego with the Brewers up 2-0. The former Cardinal Dustin May pitches for Milwaukee. Nick Pivetta gets the start for San Diego. Now to the National Football League. No surprise, Ben Johnson has made the announcement that Caleb Williams will miss another game due to his grade 2 hamstring injury. And Johnson has named Tyson Bagent as his starting quarterback for this Sunday's matchup in Green Bay against the Packers. One of the big stories of this team, after an atrocious defensive performance in week one against Carolina, the Bears defense has been on point each of the last 3 weeks, holding their last two opponents to a total of 19 points. That's against the Eagles and the Jets. Bears head coach Ben Johnson on his team's defensive success, including getting the job done on third down.
2: Well, I mean, DA always talks about that marriage between the rush and the coverage and how important it is that they're both working together. I do think the windows are smaller on the back end, and I think our rush integrity is a lot more sound than maybe it had been in the past as well. Guys understand what we're trying to get done. There's a lot of unselfish football being played right now, just in terms of not worrying about getting the sacks themselves and more worried about finding a way to affect the quarterback as a team.
1: 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We will join the Bears Radio Network when their pregame coverage starts at 9 a.m. Well, if you're a fantasy football owner needing some points on Monday night, there's a good chance you got them because there were 69 points scored on Monday Night Football last night. The Atlanta Falcons defeated the New Orleans Saints 45-24. Bijan Robinson, the Atlanta running back, 145 rushing yards and two touchdowns. He also caught one pass for 5 yards. Brian Robinson had 14 carries, 62 yards, and 3 touchdowns. Drake London, the top receiver for Atlanta, 5 catches for 96 yards. For New Orleans, their running game did not do anything. Alvin Kamara, 7 for 23, but had 2 touchdowns. Chris Olave, 8 catches for 116 yards. Atlanta is now 2-2. The Saints are 1-3. Falcons win 45-24. Thursday night football this week, it's Tampa Bay at Dallas. Illinois running back Khalil Valentine will have season-ending surgery on a lower body injury suffered in Saturday's loss to the Purdue Boilermakers, so a tough break for a very talented Illinois skill position player. The hope is that Valentine will be back and healthy and ready to help this football team prepare for a new season next summer. For Brett Bielema's team, after losing to Purdue on their home field 24-17 on Saturday, which allowed Purdue to snap their 19-game conference losing streak, it's time to move forward, and the next challenge for Illinois is a matchup at Michigan State on Saturday.
3: You know, I saw some things, offense, defense, special teams, that obviously need to get corrected. And 2 games into Big Ten play, I wish we were on the other side of it, you know. But, you know, I kind of take Sunday nights when I talk to them on the back end of meetings. We always come in and talk about the game, and then I kind of let them go to dinner, and I come back. We always kind of turn the page, but I talk about college football. And, you know, we're a 2-3 football program that has lost two games, in my opinion, one-score games that could have easily gone the other direction if we just executed a little bit better in all three phases. And bottom line, we're not. So instead of, you know, being where we could be or should be, or in my mind, in a better place than where we're at, we're a 2-3. So the thing that we can do is let that make us fall to a lower place. This week to play at Michigan State, to be on the road, I think it's a perfect kind of environment for us to regroup on together on us.

0: got a very good football team that we're going to play that I know is frustrated where they're at as well. You know, Fitz is a guy that obviously has been in this league a long time as a player, as an assistant coach, as a head coach.
1: Yeah, former Northwestern head coach Pat Fitzgerald in his first season in charge of the Michigan State program. The Spartans enter their home game with the Illini with a record of 2-3. Let me lift your spirits, Illini fans. With the football team struggling right now, the basketball season is right around the corner, and Brad Underwood has met the Illinois media to officially kickstart a brand new Illinois basketball season, fresh off a trip to the Final Four last spring, and a lot of familiar faces back for this 2026-2027 campaign. No Keaton Wogler, no Kyron Boswell, but Illinois does return guys like Stojakovic, Mirkovic, Ivicic, Stefan Vox. You're going to love this guy, the transfer from Providence, and the addition of a key guard in Quinton Coleman. This is a loaded roster, and the expectation is when the preseason polls come out, Illinois will be a top five team in the country. The Big Ten media believes in the Illini. The Columbus Dispatch has released their annual preseason predictions, and the Big Ten media has picked the Illini to win the men's basketball conference title in 2026-2027. And why not, with the great group of players coming back to this team? And again, a guy like Stefan Vox is going to be a difference maker for this team this year. So, Brad Underwood, your thoughts on the new season that is right around the corner?
2: I think the one thing that's exciting as we get an opportunity, as we get to look back a little bit, and we've taken some of that time this summer to enjoy what last season was, and then most importantly is flip the page and move forward. This team has to create its own identity, its own personality. We've got to not forget what all went into the work of last year. We've got a nice group of veterans back that we're building this thing around, and yet still have an anticipation and a hunger that at the end of the day, as nice as last year was, we didn't get accomplished what we wanted to. And that's been my hunger all summer, is the distaste of the last game, and that there's more out there, and it's to figure out how to get this group to be hungry and to chase that, to fine tweak some things, do some things a little differently with this group, not let that happen. There's no guarantees. This is the Big Ten. This is a conference of a lot of great coaches, a lot of great players. We've obviously got 76 teams going into the NCAA tournament now, not 68. So, you know, truly anything can happen when you get into that tournament.
1: Also, the All-Big Ten preseason team was announced, and the team has 11 members, but Illinois has two of the 11, David Mirkovic and Andre Stojakovic. Also making the Big Ten preseason team, Maryland forward Pharrell Payne, a couple of players from the defending national champion Michigan Wolverines, guards Elliot Cadeau and Trey McKinney. The player of the year in the preseason, Michigan State guard Jeremy Fears Jr. Hopefully doesn't trip over himself this year. Nebraska guard Price Sandiford, who was a pain in the neck against the Illini last year. Ohio State guard John Mobley Jr. From UCLA guard Trent Perry. USC guard Rodney Rice. And from Wisconsin forward Nolan Winter. You can hear Illini basketball this season on Sports Radio 92.3 and 1450. From the NHL, the Blues and the Blackhawks will meet for the first time this year. The game at the United Center tonight with an opening faceoff of 7 o'clock. And that's a look at some of your sports headlines on this Tuesday morning. We've got more coming up on high school scores from boys soccer and volleyball from last night in our sports report, which is just moments away. Also, news and weather coming up. Straight ahead, since it is Sacred Heart Griffin Rochester Football Week, we will take a look back at one of the two classic games these two programs played last year. We're going to look at the regular season game that came down to the closing seconds. That's coming up as the huddle continues on Sports Radio 92.3.
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12: From the WMAY Newsroom, I'm Greg Hallbleib. The annual Makers on the Move statewide bus tour is highlighting the availability of manufacturing jobs in the state. Illinois Manufacturers Association and Illinois Manufacturing Excellence Center stopped in University of Illinois Springfield on Monday morning. The stop includes about the new Bachelor of Applied Science and Engineering Technology program at UIS. It's set to launch in the fall of 2027. Former U.S. House Speaker Dennis Hastert has died. He was 84. Kendall County Coroner Jackie Purcell said Hastert died at his Illinois home over the weekend from natural causes. Hastert served in Congress for 20 years, including 8 years in Speaker, before retiring in 2007. He served 13 months of a 15-month prison term for bank fraud conviction in 2016, linked to his attempt to buy the silence of a former student who Hastert was accused of sexually abusing. Sangamon and Menard County residents are asked to give feedback on the community's health needs through the Community Health Survey. A link can be found at WMAY.com. And more news at WMAY.com.
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1: 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We've got a current temperature of 49 degrees. What does your Tuesday look like? Let's find out. Your News Channel 20 Storm Team forecast with meteorologist Matt Bednar.
14: The amazing early fall weather continues for central Illinois. We'll have a high around 78 degrees this afternoon with sunny skies, low humidity, and a breeze out of the south up to 15 miles per hour. There'll be some clouds in the area overnight tonight. It'll keep our temperatures a little bit more steady with an overnight low of 58 degrees. Wednesday will be a warm one across the area. Temperatures will get into the mid-80s across the region with a little bit more cloud coverage as a front approaches from the northwest. They'll also shift our winds to the northwest as we go throughout Wednesday night into Thursday, but the sunny skies will continue. With the News Channel 20 Storm Team forecast, I'm meteorologist Matt Bednar.
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1: The White Sox are one win away from the America League Championship Series.
16: The White Sox take the first two games of the ALDS in Cleveland. Rookie Braden Montgomery with a clutch two-out double to give the White Sox the lead.
17: Swing and a line drive. Fair ball! Right field corner! Two runs are going to score! The throw to second late. Braden Montgomery with a two-run double. They've got the lead 3-2.
16: Unbelievable performance by Sean Burke in the bulk role as he picks up the win, recording 16 outs, and Grant Taylor covered the final four outs on just seven pitches. Now the Sox will have two chances to close it out at Wright Field. I'm Jeff Meller, and I'll have your pregame coverage for Game 3 on Wednesday afternoon at 2:30. On the ESPN Chicago Hard Rock Casino White Sox Network.
1: Sam Antonacci went 0-for-4 at the plate for Chicago. Tampa Bay beat the Yankees 5-2. The Rays lead the best of five series 2-0. Bears head coach Ben Johnson says starting quarterback Caleb Williams has been ruled out for the matchup with Green Bay on Sunday. Tyson Bagent will get the start. You can hear the Bears take on the Packers at Lambeau Field Sunday at noon on Sports Radio 92.3 and 1450. Monday Night Football, Atlanta drilled New Orleans 45-24. Illinois running back Khalil Valentine will have season-ending surgery for a lower body injury suffered in Saturday's loss to Purdue. The Illini are at Michigan State on Saturday. The Fighting Illini basketball team has been selected to win the Big Ten in a media poll conducted by the Columbus Dispatch. David Mirkovich and Andrei Stojakovic were named to the All-Big Ten preseason team. From the NHL, the Blues and Blackhawks face off at the United Center tonight at 7 o'clock. On the channel 1450.com volleyball scoreboard, New Berlin swept West Central, Athens over Sacred Heart Griffin, Pleasant Plains defeated Lincoln, North Mac picked up a three-set victory over Auburn, and Springfield knocked off Tri-City. Boys soccer scoreboard, Sacred Heart Griffin 3, Quincy, Notre Dame 1. Springfield blanked Williamsville 3-0. 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
1: 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Thanks for joining us on the Morning Huddle live from the brand new Lincoln Land Community College Studios. 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Now, last year in Week 9, these two teams met, both ranked in the polls, and a highly anticipated matchup, as always, between the Rockets and the Cyclones. That night, it was Jim Rupert and I with the call here on Sports Radio and Chris and Steve on WMAY. And through the magic of editing, we take you back to Week 9 last year, a classic game at Ken Leonard Field at Cyclone Stadium between two of the best teams in the state, Sacred Heart Griffin and Rochester.
20: Of Friday fall style, it's Week 9 in the Central State 8, and the Rochester Rockets are on the road for the final regular season test against a very good and very familiar opponent, the SHG Cyclones. Hi again, everybody. Chris McLeod alongside Steve Bridge here at Ken Leonard Field at Cyclone Stadium, where the 6-2 SHG Cyclones will do battle with the 7-1 Rochester Rockets.
21: Along with Chris DeLisser and Jim Rupert, my name is Darren Pritchett. We're at Ken Leonard Field at Cyclone Stadium. The Rochester Rockets taking on the Sacred Heart Griffin Cyclones. The Rockets ranked number 3 in 4A, according to the Associated Press. Sacred Heart Griffin is number 6. The 9-time state champion Rochester Rockets are running out onto the field. They are in their all-white uniforms tonight. The Sacred Heart Griffin Cyclones on senior night, they are in their all-black uniforms with white numbers. They have the classic gold helmet with the black face mask. Beal brings the man in motion near side, and it's going to be play action, and Beal is under pressure. Joe Kepler and Demetrius Roberson go high and low on the quarterback and an early sack for the Cyclone defense.
20: Here's the snap to Brinkman. They give it to Gresham. He swarmed under. Move inside by Dylan DeRocher, who came flying in off the defensive line to bring the tailback.
21: Brinkman all by himself takes the snap. Three-man rush under pressure. Steps up. He'll now run to the 10. Stutter set move to the right to the 5. Makes another man miss. He's into the end zone for a Sacred Heart Griffin touchdown. Cam Brinkman weaving and dodging. He gets into the end zone. And the Cyclones on the board first with 3:56 to go first quarter. 6-0 Cyclones.
22: Keith Leonard now in at quarterback for the first time as Stanton comes back in motion to the near side.
20: Ball near hash mark. First and 10. Shotgun snap to Leonard. Giving it off right side. Stout needs a block. 40, 45. He's in the clear at the 40. Foot race to the house. 30, 20, 15, 10, 5, touchdown! 60-yard touchdown run for Stout. His 7th of the year. And the Rockets are 1 point away from tying it up.
22: Stout made one man miss in the backfield, Chris. Sidestepped a tackler.
0: I think it was all the way back.
2: Right side right. Brinkman is going to throw. Blitz coming. He lobs it down the left sideline near the 10-yard line. Over the shoulder catch. Touchdown! Drew Ward! There were two Rockets there, but Brinkman dropped it into the bucket. What a throw by the junior. Touchdown, Cyclones. They lead 13-7 with 10:38 to go in quarter number two.
3: Rockets to try to tie it up before the end of the half. Tanner Beal in the shotgun. Evrem Tabag to his right. Two fullbacks up tight. On either side, here's the snap. Beal diving, left his feet. Is he in? It's a touchdown. He left his feet, dove over the goal line, and the Rockets are 1 point away from tying it up on the final play of the half.
0: Tanner Beal on the basketball court, Scott, a vertical. Tanner Beal on the football field, Scott, a vertical.
2: We head to halftime. Sacred Heart Griffin, 14, and Rochester, 14.
3: Rockets are going to shift, and now Tanner Beal is going to come over and duck under his center, Vinny Laurent. Xander Bridge, a tight end to the right side of the formation. Here's the snap. They flip it left side, and he'll come back to the left side, and it's a touchdown for Nate Sweeney. They faked it like they were going right. They came back left with the pitch, and Sweeney walks in from 3 yards out, and the Rockets take the lead.
2: It's fourth down and goal from inside the one.
23: Cam's got to keep
3: it. HG, of course, going to go for it here. In the shotgun, it's Brinkman. Takes, gives it off to Mikey Gresh, and is he in? He is. No signal.
23: Short.
3: He's short, and the Rockets stop him at the goal line.
2: The officials say no, and the Rockets start a celebration.
3: A goal line stand for the Rochester Rocket defense with 7:42 to play in the third quarter. That's a 21-yard line on the loss on the play. Here's the shotgun snap to JP. Back to throw. Looking, throws far sideline, broken coverage, caught by Corbin Gregory for the touchdown. 12-yard pass play, and the Rockets back on the board, 27-14, with inside a minute left here in the third quarter.
0: Broken coverage.
3: Here's the shotgun snap. Brinkman going to unload down the near sideline with a man.
2: The deep ball got Walters in the clear left sideline, makes the catch, 15, brought down at the 11.
3: Walters caught it inside the 15-yard line.
23: Andrew Walters has been quiet all night, but he came up big there down to the 10-yard line.
2: Cam Brinkman back to throw over the middle. Touchdown! Touchdown, Cyclones, running the slant. It's Demetrius Roberson. And that touchdown has brought the Cyclones to within 28-20 with 7-1 to go in the fourth quarter.
3: J.P. Leonard in the shotgun. Maybe they're trying to draw him off sides. They direct snap to Dabag, and he'll bring it over the 30-yard line, and it could be a staff carpet first down.
0: Oh, he is razor close. The side judge hasn't made an official spot. I think he reached the ball across. They're going to put the ball down, and what are they going to do? Get a measurement?
23: On that play, they lined up. J.P. Leonard was the quarterback, and he started looking toward moving toward the sideline as they snapped it back to Dabag, who dived up the middle, and we're going to see what the measurement is.
2: We extend the sticks. We don't have the virtual measurement, and the result is
23: short.
2: Short, fourth down.
3: They did not get it
23: by an inch.
3: An inch. By an inch.
2: Here's the drop back by Brinkman. Over the middle, Walters makes the catch, 45-50. Into Rocket territory, 40, 35-30. Adios! Touchdown! Touchdown! Touchdown! Cam Brinkman to Andrew Walters. That's a 70-yard touchdown strike, and it is pandemonium at Ken Leonard Field at Cyclone Stadium. On fourth down and eight.
0: Ball at midfield.
3: 32.5 seconds left at midfield. Back to throw. Beal looking for the home run down the sideline with a man out there. Catch is made at the 15-yard line. Big time catch by the sophomore, Reese Gaines.
2: 22 seconds on the clock. Again, they have a timeout. Now they're in field goal range at the 15. The Rockets had 62 seconds to work with. And they take it down the field and kick the field goal to go up by three.
3: And a 20-yard field goal officially for Carson Berberet, the senior. Good pass and hold. Berberet's kick is up, and it is good! good. 3.6 seconds left, and the Rockets take the lead, 31-28 at Cyclone Stadium.
0: They march nearly the entire field in a little over 59 seconds and settle for a 19-yard field goal. SHG's got life.
21: Cyclones down by three. Brinkman to throw.
3: To try to win the game. 31-28, a touchdown wins it. Brinkman in the shotgun, final play of the game, stands tall in the pocket, flushed out, stays on his feet. He's running towards the near sideline, heaving it down the sideline. It is batted down, and the Rockets win. The Rockets win 31-28, and for the first time in the SHG Rochester series, the Rockets win three in a row against SHG.
21: Another classic in this series, a 20-yard field goal by Carson Berberet with seconds remaining lets Rochester pass Sacred Heart Griffin 31-28.
1: That was quite a night at Ken Leonard Field, and then 3 weeks later they met in the postseason, and another dramatic finish. Rochester with the overtime win over the Cyclones 41-35. So another installment of the Rockets and the Cyclones this Friday night. We will start our coverage at 6 o'clock with the John Allison Show, and then the play-by-play starting at 7 o'clock here on Sports Radio 92.3 FM and 1450 AM. 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
10: From ABC News, I'm Sherry Preston. On the campus of Cornell University, more protests.
11: We are Cornell. We say enough is enough, and we demand justice for Jane Doe.
10: That following Jane Doe's lawsuit filed against the school alleging she was gang raped by several frat brothers during a party 2 years ago. Here's ABC Chief Investigative Correspondent Aaron Katursky.
12: ABC News reviewed text messages some of the frat brothers exchanged that appear to show a scramble to contain the fallout after Cornell temporarily suspended the Chi Phi chapter. When was the last time you spoke to Jane Doe? The fraternity president asked. Yesterday. What's the plan of action? Should I call her? I don't think she would have reported this. ABC News also obtained videos of interviews with witnesses, one of whom tells Cornell investigators the fraternity brothers tried to get their story straight.
10: An outside investigation is underway. There's growing concern about the mysterious death of a medical researcher in Russia. The lab where she worked in Siberia specialized in pneumonic plague, and now 200 people are being monitored. Former COVID response coordinator and Brown University School of Public Health director, Dr. Ashish Jha.
12: ABC News reviewed text messages.
13: We know, given Russia's history of biological weapons development, that this could be something else. And we just need a lot more information and transparency from the Russian government about what else it could be.
10: President Trump with a new plan to address high fuel prices. 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
20: From the WMAY newsroom, I'm Greg Hallbleib. A highly contagious virus has been found in cats at the Sangamon County Animal Control and Adoption Center. The facility asks that no stray cats be brought there for the time being. Panleukopenia is potentially life-threatening for cats. The center is also looking for temporary foster homes for cats at the shelter that are not showing signs of illness to help reduce crowding and exposure at the shelter. Former U.S. House Speaker Dennis Hastert has died. He was 84. Kendall County Coroner Jackie Purcell said Hastert died at his Illinois home over the weekend from natural causes. Hastert served in Congress for 20 years, including 8 years as Speaker. He served 13 months of a 15-month prison term for bank fraud conviction in 2016, linked to his attempt to buy the silence of a former student who Hastert was accused of sexually abusing. The annual Makers on the Move statewide bus tour highlights the availability of manufacturing jobs in Illinois. It stopped at University of Illinois Springfield on Monday, part of a statewide tour of more than 30 stops. 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
24: 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It is 4 minutes after 7 o'clock on this Tuesday morning. The sun is coming up and we have a current temperature right now of 50 degrees. This is your News Channel 20 Storm Team forecast delivered by meteorologist Matt Bednar.
25: The amazing early fall weather continues for central Illinois. We'll have a high around 78 degrees this afternoon with sunny skies, low humidity, and a breeze out of the south up to 15 miles per hour. There'll be some clouds in the area overnight tonight. It'll keep our temperatures a little bit more steady with an overnight low of 58 degrees. Wednesday will be a warm one across the area. Temperatures will get into the mid-80s across the region with a little bit more cloud coverage as a front approaches from the northwest. They'll also shift our winds to the northwest as we go throughout Wednesday night into Thursday, but the sunny skies will continue. With the News Channel 20 Storm Team forecast, I'm meteorologist Matt Bednar.
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24: After a two-run first inning by Cleveland, the White Sox trailed for the first time in the postseason. Mune Murakami got the Sox to within a run with an RBI single in the fourth. Then in the sixth inning, the go-ahead run was on base for Braden Montgomery.
0: Pitch. Swing and a line drive. Fair ball! Right field corner! Two runs are going to score! The throw to second late. Braden Montgomery with a two-run double. They've got the lead 3-2.
24: Chase Meidroth added an RBI single to extend Chicago's lead to two runs. The Sox held a 4-3 advantage in the bottom of the ninth, and Grant Taylor was one out away from a four-out save and a 2-0 Sox series lead.
0: Swing and a fly ball again out into deep left center. Doyle back. He's at the wall. He leaps. He makes a catch. And the ball game is over.
1: What a grab by Brenton Doyle. Perfectly timed. Get back to the wall. Little leap. And the look on Grant Taylor's face when he caught that ball said it all. Just a deep sigh of relief and thankfulness.
24: Sox win 4-3. Sean Burke picked up the win after allowing just one hit and one run in 5 1/3 innings. The Sox go for the series sweep at the rate tomorrow at 3 o'clock on Sports Radio 92.3 and 1450. Tampa Bay beat the Yankees 5-2 to take a 2-0 series lead. Illinois head coach Brett Bielema announced that running back Khalil Valentine will have season-ending surgery after getting injured in Saturday's 24-17 loss to Purdue. Bears head coach Ben Johnson has ruled out starting quarterback Caleb Williams for Sunday's game at Green Bay. Tyson Bagent will get the start. The Bears and Packers kick off Sunday at noon on Sports Radio 92.3 and 1450. Monday Night Football, the Falcons beat the Saints 45-24. 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Pleasant Plains top Lincoln. 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
5: 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On 970 WMAY, it's Quincy Notre Dame and Glenwood from Titan Field. 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
24: And now we head to the Springfield Clinic Orthopedics Hotline to talk to our favorite Packer fan, Griffin Kopecky from Team Calhoun's. Griffin, happy Bears Packers week. How are you today?
6: It's going to be a great week. It's Bears Packers, right?
24: And you know what? The way the Falcons have played, and when you consider how disappointing that loss was for the Packers to Atlanta, it doesn't look as bad now. They played really, really well last night against New Orleans.
6: Yeah, but I did say last week that I thought there was a chance that the Packers were going to lose over the weekend, and they almost lost. So I was pretty adamant that they were going to lose, but they didn't lose. I will say that, but they were close. So I don't know. we'll see.
24: Yeah, they beat the Bucks 17-14, and Tampa Bay had their rookie quarterback, Jalen Daniels, the guy that Illinois faced the last 2 years at Kansas. So they got the win. So what are your expectations for Sunday?
6: I don't know if I have any yet.
24: Okay.
6: I kind of think this game's going to look like that Vikings-Bears game from week two. Or was that week one? Week two, I think.
24: Yes.
6: Week two. I think this is going to kind of look like that. I don't know if it's going to be as low scoring, but I think it's probably going to look a little bit like a dogfight. I think both teams have been playing games a little bit that way, although the Bears have blown out a few of them. But that's what it seems like it's going to be to me, and I guess we'll just see on Sunday.
24: You better believe it. It'll be fun at Lambeau Field. And I got to mention, thanks to Team Calhoun's, our Sports Radio 1450 crew, we have moved into our brand new studios, our final move, and enjoying the beautiful carpet that we have in here for our Sports Radio 1450 studio. So thank you.
6: You're very welcome. And that's a bright and lively studio with that orange on the ground, isn't it?
24: Yeah, it's got a little Illini, a little Bears feel to it with the orange on the carpet right now. I've got an Illinois poster up, and we've got our Sports Radio banners up that has a little orange in it. So I think it works very, very nicely. As a Bronco and Illini fan, I kind of appreciate this floor.
6: That would fit with Broncos and Illini. You are right about that.
24: What type of carpet is in here, and is this a good choice for people that are looking for something for their office?
6: So it's called Color Pop is just the generic term for what's in there. Basically, there's a more solid color tile spread throughout, a pattern tile that also has that color stitched into it. So it is a great option for offices if you're looking for something bright, lively, kind of fun. It's also great for schools. We've done it in gaming rooms. We've done it in a locker room before. It's just a fun, different type of carpet tile to give it some more depth and also just give it some more, it's just more exciting,
24: yeah,
6: for lack of a better word.
24: And if people want to find out more about this style of carpet, how can they do so?
6: They can come into Team Calhoun's at 1730 South Dirksen Parkway.
24: And you're located on the sunny side of the street. Your hours today?
6: We are open Tuesday through Thursday, 9 to 5, and Friday and Saturday, 9 to 3.
24: He is Griffin Capecchi from Team Calhoun's. I can't wait for your analysis next Tuesday.
6: We'll see what next Tuesday brings.
24: Maybe you'll have a new head coach soon, and then you'll be the happiest guy on the sunny side of the street.
6: Yeah, I mean, I would definitely be that way. Some of his interviews again this week were head-turning. We don't have any running backs, and his comment on how he was going to fix fumbles was just to bench him.
24: I love it.
6: I told you he was losing his locker room, so
24: we'll see. He is Griffin Capecchi from Team Calhoun's. Enjoyed the visit. We'll talk to you next week.
6: Talk to you next week. Thanks, Darren.
24: Thank you so much, Griffin. We'll talk to James Dombacher, head coach of Chatham Glenwood, coming up next.
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7: And the coach of the Titans is joining us on the Springfield Clinic Orthopedics Hotline on this Tuesday morning. Glenwood hosting Quincy Notre Dame Friday night at 7 o'clock. And I believe Danny Fry told us yesterday it's homecoming senior day, so a busy, busy day for the football team. But most importantly, a matchup with the Raiders. And Coach Dombacher joins us right now. Coach, good morning. How are you today?
8: I'm doing good, Darren. How are you?
7: Doing very well, thank you. Opening drive against Decatur McCarthy, you went right down the field and scored a touchdown. Your quarterback, Mikey Young, with the rushing touchdown. Two-part question. Number one, do you like to script plays for that opening drive? And number two, the execution level of your team on that opening drive?
8: Well, I don't exactly like script plays from like play to play. I have a really good idea what we want to do the first drive. So, you know, I just kind of have them ready to go. But we executed the way we were supposed to. We came out and marched down the field, and I mean, that was the goal, to go up, score a touchdown, and start the game out the right way.
7: How much time do you spend with Mikey Young going over the plays that you might call each week?
8: It's not just going sitting down and going over with Mikey. It's really the whole offense. We have a good idea of what we want to do, when we want to do it. So, not just him. I mean, usually maybe a little bit more with him, like if it's a pass play, trying to, you know, where do I want the ball to go? What do we need to read on it? What coverage are they going to be in? So, yeah.
7: So, Coach, then second and third quarter, the offense stalled a little bit, but in the fourth quarter, you guys came alive with 28 points over the final 12 minutes of the ball game. Did you guys go with a little more tempo since you were behind in the ball game? And what turned around offensively in that fourth quarter?
8: To be honest, I don't think we changed. I mean, we're pretty well a tempo team. We don't really move slow, so we like to move fast. I don't know. I guess we took the cruise control off in the fourth quarter and started wanting to play. I guess Decatur decided to back off and start playing a little deeper in coverage. So we just started taking advantage of that, and we were able to move the ball. It's nice whenever you can recover an onside kick as well, so you can get another point going. But, yeah, I mean, we can't be putting cruise control on through second and third quarter and expect to win in the fourth, you know.
7: So, Coach, it was 35-7 McCarthy. You guys got to within a touchdown and then kind of a fluky onside kick. They picked it up and ran it back for a touchdown. What can your team take away from battling back from that deficit to give yourself at least a chance late in the ball game?
8: Well, I think it gives me and the rest of the coaching staff confidence that our boys will never quit. They definitely did not quit in that game. You start getting one touchdown, you start feeling some energy come back, and you start getting another one, you get a stop, and, you know, you're starting to get back into the game, and you get within a touchdown, you know. It's just nice to see that fight in them, and, we're going to probably need that here probably this week, next week, and then in the playoffs.
7: James Dombacher, head football coach at Chatham-Glenwood, joining us on the Springfield Clinic Orthopedics Hotline. And, Coach,

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1: And they're able to leak out of that stuff, and you know, they have enough speed to break big runs. But, yeah, you're going to see a little more under center with Q&D, a lot more power counter style running. Yeah, a completely different style of offense is there.
2: Do you know Coach Cornell at all? Have your paths crossed?
1: I don't. My first contact with him was after the Rochester game. He wanted to exchange film already, so that was the first time I ever talked with him. I gave him a hard no on that one.
2: Well, now you guys are going to have plenty of time, of course, this week, and you've already done so watching film on Q&D. As someone that calls the plays for Glenwood's offense, what stood out watching Q&D's defense this weekend?
1: You know, they're fast, very disciplined defense. You can tell they want to do one thing and be good at one thing, and you know you can tell they worked on it a lot and they're good at it. So we're gonna have to have all our I's dotted, our T's crossed, and making sure that we're executing the way that we're capable of for a total of four quarters, not just two.
2: Coach, just your thoughts on your defense going into this matchup, the way it has grown throughout the first seven games of the regular season.
1: I mean, I don't think we've been at 100% on our defense, even when week one, when Wicks had a broken ankle. After that, I don't think we've been anywhere close to 100%. We've had multiple guys injured throughout the year. So hopefully, this game we're starting to get a couple trickle back. When we're having to play some sophomores and freshmen that just aren't ready for that varsity level with a younger varsity group, it can be tough, but, we have a great defensive staff, a lot of guys that are always going to put kids in position to be successful and make the team successful. So, hopefully, we get some guys back this week into next week and get rolling again.
2: James, how much has special teams impacted your squad so far this year?
1: When you have Nate there to kick off, that's massive whenever you have a guy that can kick touchbacks. So, when we have him and he's not a soccer, he's a big weapon. We also have him. We can kick field goals, and he attempted a field goal over 40 yards. I can't remember the exact distance against Decatur, but it missed pretty far, and he just missed it to the right a little bit. And that's with him. He hasn't kicked for like 2 weeks. He's been a soccer, he just came in here. He's kicking this morning, so he's getting ready to go. I don't think he's a very competitive kid, so he doesn't want to miss another one of those. Punting, whenever we have Nate, that's massive for field position. Even Oliver Vrinsky stepped in there. And then when you have Morgan Whitehead to kick our onside kick, she's been doing amazing. She's a master at her craft. And then our kick return, we've had our kick return has been really good. We put our offense in a lot of good field positions, especially with the MacArthur game. We were able to take advantage of some things. It would have been nice to, bust one for a touchdown. That helped save time a little bit there. But, we've been executing very well, and I hope it continues.
2: James, so this week I mentioned what Danny was telling us yesterday. It's going to be a very, very busy week. It's homecoming. It's going to be a senior day game for your football team. As a head coach, do you have to be concerned about distractions? How do you handle this week with your football team?
1: When we started Saturday, I missed after the MacArthur game. I mentioned, there's going to be a lot of outside noise with the team this week, and we need to make sure our focus is on the game. We don't have senior night unless it's for the seniors, the football players, right, and all the other seniors in the building, but it's there for them, so we still have a job to do, and we have homecoming, we still have a job to do. The main thing is the game on Friday, and we have to be locked in, ready to go.
2: One final question for you, James. Again, going to your experience on the offensive side of the football, preparing your team offensively each week, taking on a brand new opponent and Quincy Notre Dame, when you turn on the tape, what are the first couple of things that you as a coach are looking for as you try to learn more about the team you're going to face defensively?
1: Yeah, I was thinking about this the other day. When I took over New Berlin, I was familiar with the Sangamo. I knew the coaches. I knew the kind of style that everyone did. And then, coming to the Sangamo, you kind of have an idea of it, and you watch film from previous years and try and get a good idea, but you don't really know until, you get their game film.

0: from the previous weeks, and that's kind of been a struggle, not having an advantage of beforehand, kind of knowing what they do and what they like to do from years previous, turning on game tape with Q&D has I like to sit down and just kind of look and see, watch the games all the way through, kind of see how the game flows, what they like to call, when and where, especially defensively, when they like to blitz, what fronts they're in, what coverages they like to be in on certain downs, and then kind of just seeing who I can attack and putting a game plan together after that.
1: All right, QND at Chatham Glenwood this Friday night at 7 o'clock. If you can't make it out to the game, Danny and Coach Rourke have the call on 970 a.m. So once Glenwood and QND plays, then it's the end of the regular season, believe it or not, with Sacred Heart Griffin and Glenwood playing coming up in week number 9. And finally, Coach, I'll get to see your team live in person that we've talked about here on the show all year. I've seen highlights and game film, but looking forward to seeing them live in person next week. But first things first, good luck against the Raiders this Friday night, Coach. We appreciate your time.
0: Well, thanks, Darren. We appreciate you.
1: You bet. Have a great day.
0: Thank you. You too.
1: That is Glenwood head football coach James Dombacher joining us on the Morning Huddle on the Springfield Clinic Orthopedics Hotline. I think this is going to be a fun game. Raiders love to run the football. Glenwood, a little more balance offensively. This should be a dandy of a ball game. We'll take a timeout. More of the Huddle straight ahead. Mike Herman, UIS AD, is coming up live from our studios as the Huddle continues on Sports Radio 92.3 and 1450.
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8: From the WMAY Newsroom, I'm Greg Hallbleib. The annual Makers on the Move statewide bus tour is highlighting the availability of manufacturing jobs in the state. The Illinois Manufacturers Association and Illinois Manufacturing Excellence Center stopped at University of Illinois Springfield on Monday morning. The stop included about the new Bachelor of Applied Science and Engineering Technology program at UIS. It's set to launch in the fall of 2027. Former U.S. House Speaker Dennis Hastert has died. He was 84. Kendall County Coroner Jackie Purcell said Hastert died at his Illinois home over the weekend from natural causes. Hastert served in Congress for 20 years, including 8 years in Speaker, before retiring in 2007. He served 13 months of a 15-month prison term for bank fraud conviction in 2016, linked to his attempt to buy the silence of a former student who Hastert was accused of sexually abusing. Sangamon and Menard County residents are asked to give feedback on the community's health needs through the Community Health Survey. A link can be found at WMAY.com. And more news at WMAY.com.
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1: 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Here's meteorologist Matt Bednar.
11: The amazing early fall weather continues for central Illinois. We'll have a high around 78 degrees this afternoon with sunny skies, low humidity, and a breeze out of the south up to 15 miles per hour. There'll be some clouds in the area overnight tonight. It'll keep our temperatures a little bit more steady with an overnight low of 58 degrees. Wednesday will be a warm one across the area. Temperatures will get into the mid-80s across the region with a little bit more cloud coverage as a front approaches from the northwest. They'll also shift our winds to the northwest as we go throughout Wednesday night into Thursday, but the sunny skies will continue. With the new Channel 20 Storm Team forecast, I'm meteorologist Matt Bednar.
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1: The White Sox are one win away from the America League Championship Series.
13: The White Sox take the first two games of the ALDS in Cleveland. Rookie Braden Montgomery with a clutch two-out double to give the White Sox the lead.
14: Swinging a line drive. Fair ball! Right field corner! Two runs are going to score! The throw to second late. Braden Montgomery with a two-run double. They've got the lead 3-2.
13: Unbelievable performance by Sean Burke in the bulk role as he picks up the win, recording 16 outs, and Grant Taylor covered the final four outs on just seven pitches. Now the Sox will have two chances to close it out at Wright Field. I'm Jeff Meller, and I'll have your pregame coverage for Game 3 on Wednesday afternoon at 2:30. On the ESPN Chicago Hard Rock Casino White Sox Network.
1: Sam Antonacci went 0-for-4 at the plate for Chicago. Tampa Bay beat the Yankees 5-2. The Rays lead the best-of-five series 2-0. Bears head coach Ben Johnson says starting quarterback Caleb Williams has been ruled out for the matchup with Green Bay on Sunday. Tyson Bagent will get the start. You can hear the Bears take on the Packers at Lambeau Field Sunday at noon on Sports Radio 92.3 and 1450. Monday Night Football, Atlanta drilled New Orleans 45-24. Illinois running back Khalil Valentine will have season-ending surgery for a lower body injury suffered in Saturday's loss to Purdue. The Illini are at Michigan State on Saturday. The Fighting Illini basketball team has been selected to win the Big Ten in a media poll conducted by the Columbus Dispatch. David Mirkovic and Andrei Stojakovic were named to the All-Big Ten preseason team. From the NHL, the Blues and Blackhawks face off at the United Center tonight at 7 o'clock. on the channel 1450.com volleyball scoreboard. New Berlin swept West Central. Athens over Sacred Heart Griffin. Pleasant Plains defeated Lincoln. 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
1: Well, Mike, welcome to our new studios. How are you today?
21: I'm honored to be here. Beautiful place. Glad to be here in the new house.
1: Yeah, it looks fantastic, and you're our first guest actually in studio.
21: Oh, my gosh.
1: You'll be the Trivial Pursuit question years from now.
21: Wonderful. There's no other way I would get on that, so great.
1: All right, so UIS Homecoming is this week, and it all starts with the Greyhounds coming to town for a doubleheader soccer match against UIS.
21: Yeah, it'll be a great test for us. With the UIS coming to town, and you know, with them leaving the league after this year, be really important for us to get a couple wins. We want to send them out with a memory of what it's like to come to Springfield. But yeah, the game times have bounced around this year, but we're playing at 4:30 and 6:30, which I think is a great time for people to come out. It's kind of after school, after some of those soccer practices. So it'll be great, and we're looking forward to getting homecoming week started with soccer. It's such a key part of our history, so it's important. It's a key part of homecoming as well.
1: With Indy departing the conference, you're down to 14 schools. Does that just make things a whole lot easier scheduling wise?
21: You're exactly right. With an even number, it makes it easier to work with those sports that everybody sponsors. So yeah, I think that that works well, and it's fine. They're going to be in a league where they're cut down on the travel, so it's a good decision for them. They've been a great league member. They're the last inaugural league member in the conference, so they leave a great history. But, I think the GLVC will be just fine and be excited moving forward.
1: All right. So Wednesday, doubleheader soccer action as part of homecoming for UIS. And then on Thursday, we learn about the basketball teams.
21: Yeah, we're going to do a basketball tip-off dinner. We did this 2 years ago. We're going to bring it to campus, doing it in our basketball arena. So great chance. We've got a great support. The Greater Springfield Chamber of Commerce is supporting it, and Springfield Clinic are both co-sponsors. And so, we're going to have a couple hundred people there, a chance to meet all of our student-athletes, hear from a few of them, hear from our coaches, and kind of get ready for basketball, which is just around the corner.
1: Friday, we've got more action coming up involving homecoming with volleyball, baseball, and softball action.
21: Yeah, baseball and softball both have exhibition games, kind of those fall games against Lincoln Land. The baseball is going to play theirs out at Robin Roberts Stadium under the lights. We're going to play on campus for softball. And then we have a volleyball game against McKendree, which I don't think that's right. That's Drury, actually. We have a volleyball game against Drury, so that'll be a good test for our team to face Drury on Wednesday, or on Friday, rather. Wow.
1: That's okay. Since you mentioned Robin Roberts Stadium and yes, also softball playing this week, I want to just ask you about something a little off track for a second.
21: Sure.
1: With the Women's Professional Baseball League debuting here in Springfield, and what a huge success it was, you've got women's flag football blossoming across the country. You're getting set for your first season in the spring. Just a thought or two on the expansion of women's sports across the country right now.
21: Well, it's amazing. You see it happen, you know, obviously with women's basketball and the WNBA. You see it with the baseball here in town. We're very excited about flag football. In fact, they're going to have an open practice at 9:30 on Saturday morning if people want to come out and see them on the field. So that'll be fun. And, yeah, they'll play in the spring. But, I think it's great for women's sports, and there's heightened interest in. I think that's super. We have more female athletes than we've ever had, and we're excited about the chance for people to come out and see them, and for especially young women to come out and see our athletes in competition and aspire to maybe go to college and be a female student athlete.
1: Mike Herman, athletic director at the University of Illinois Springfield, joining us here on the Morning Huddle, Sports Radio 92.3 and 1450. Homecoming activities continue Saturday and Sunday, and on Saturday, it's time to induct some folks into the Hall of Fame.
21: Yeah, we haven't done it for a while, so we're excited about doing this. This will be our fifth class, and we've got a great class. You know, Kevin Gamble, the Springfield legend, who was our very first basketball coach, former NBA player with the Celtics primarily, coming back and getting inducted in Hall of Fame, along with one of his teams, the 2006-07 team that was so good, nationally ranked, and went to the national tournament. That time for us, it was the NAIA National Tournament, and actually won a first-round game in that tournament. They're going to be put in the Hall of Fame. We have Kathy Siegel, who was our first female student-athlete, first female scholarship athlete, was a tennis player for us, and has continued to play competitive tennis even to the current day. And tennis was one of our very first sports. So she'll be inducted. And then Alyssa Hassler, who was an All-American volleyball player for us, coming back, and we'll get a chance to honor her as well.
1: And also on Saturday, have you got a rally taking place?
21: Well, we have a rally of two sorts. We have a volleyball rally, if you will, with the rally scoring going on as we're taking on Southwest Baptist in our arena. But we're also doing a road rally hospitality, a Route 66 road rally hospitality area themed with the 100th anniversary. We have a special food and drink for folks. We have not pulling out the bleachers on one side of the arena, if you will, and just kind of setting up a 94-foot hospitality area where people have cocktail tables and a chance to kind of see volleyball from a different action while they're enjoying some great food.
1: And then on Sunday, an opportunity to support the baseball program.
21: Yeah, they have their golf tournament at Piper Glen, and yeah, we're still taking a few more golfers if people want to get in on that. Kind of today is the last day to get in on the golf, and today's the last day to get in on the tip-off dinner for Thursday. If people want to still buy tickets, you can reach out to our office and do that.
1: Okay, women's soccer, with their recent successful play, they're putting themselves in position to make the postseason in the conference, correct?
21: Boy, it's been exciting to see them move forward. You're exactly right. They're tied for seventh. They're right in the hunt. Had two wins last week, and so they're just playing well. That junior class of athletes have just improved year after year, and Mallie Herber is one of those juniors that she now leads the team in scoring. She has five goals this year. She led last year with seven. But she's got some other players as well. One of her teammates is player of the week this week. It's exciting. And we have this match at home on Wednesday. We go on the road for a couple, and then we finish with three straight at home. We're back home with Southwest Baptist, McKendree, and Rockhurst to finish the season. So we have a great chance to get into playoffs, and this program really deserves it. I'd love to see that happen.
1: And Mike, the men's program's going to have to go on a bit of a run to make the conference.
21: They are. You know, they too have six matches to go, and they need to pick up some wins. They understand that, and they're focused, and you know they're very positive. Even though they got 2 points last week, had a pair of ties, but you know they need to put some W's on the board, and they know that, and they know what the task in front of them is, and they have the opportunity to do that. So that'll be fun to watch as well.
1: Mike, UIS has one of the best volleyball teams in the Great Lakes Valley Conference, and one of the key players is a Springfield Lutheran grad.
21: Yeah, McKenna Cox is. She's done a great job. She's still is second in the conference in kills per match. The tough part is she had an injury and has missed since the Lewis match, and I don't know that we're going to get her back this year. So the team's kind of trying to rally around that. She's an unbelievably tough person. I'm sure she'll be back on the court as quickly as she can. But, you know, going into the matches at home this week, we're going to need some support from the fans as we take on Drury and Southwest Baptist, because it will be a little shorthanded.
1: Mike Herman, UIS AD, our guest here in studio. So let's now talk about the golf programs. We're in October, so that season's starting to wind down, I would assume, a little bit.
21: Yeah, one more match on both the men's and women's side, one more tournament, if you will. The women have had a great fall. They won a tournament for the first time since 22, won the Kansas Cup a few weeks ago. We had a chance to go up and play in the Bradley event this week. Just finished up yesterday. It was a Division I field, and our women finished 6th of 8. And,
1: wow.
21: Yeah, and the men finished 4th. So it was terrific. Both teams had some great competition. They're playing well. We're excited, and they've got one more tournament, the McKendree Invitational, coming up on the 21st and 22nd of October.
1: And the men's golf program features a couple of Springfield High products.
21: Yeah, they really do. Jake Baldwin and Peyton Woods have done a great job. Peyton missed last spring with an injury, and he's bouncing back in good form. Really played well over the course of the last couple of days, and he and Jake tied for the team lead after the first round of the Bradley event. Certainly leading our team.
1: Okay, let's now talk a little women's and men's cross country. Where are we with those two squads?
21: Yeah, we have a lot going on, don't we? Yeah, they're headed up to Lewis in a big invitational. It's going to be a 35-40 team event up there, national teams around the country. So you'll get a real test. And you know, where you finish here really has a lot to determine whether you can get an at-large bid to the NCAA tournament. So it'll be a good test for them. And so, yeah, we'll go up and compete at Lewis.
1: All right, men's and women's tennis, the women's program, a lot of newcomers on this team.
21: Yeah, our coach has done a wonderful job. He only had three players back and recruited 5 newcomers, so he has an 8-person roster, which is, you know, better than we were last year with 6. And they're off to a good start. They went out to Drury and competed in Invitational and did well, both the men and the women. And they're headed to the ITA Regional. That's kind of the big event in the fall for tennis. So the women are going to be there this weekend up in Michigan, and next weekend the men are going to follow.
1: All right, now we get to women's and men's basketball at UIS. A lot of excitement surrounding these two programs with the new season right around the corner. And let's start with the women's program. And, wow, they've got a couple of very interesting exhibition games to get their season started.
21: Yeah, they're gonna test themselves right out of the gate. You're right. We're going to open the season playing at Illinois and at Southern Illinois in back-to-back exhibition games, and then come home and play 4 straight really good regional opponents at the Division II level. So we'll know very quickly, you know, what kind of team Olivia Bird has. And she was back on the court yesterday, the new mom, 4 weeks after giving birth, was back at practice. And so she's rallying the team here down in the home stretch before the season starts.
1: Boy, this team has just been building and building the last couple of years.
21: They really have, and she's added 3 Division I transfers and 5 freshmen in this recruiting class. Last year they have 6 sophomores that are coming back from last year's big recruiting class, and then, you know, a couple of seniors that have really shown great leadership through the coaching transition. And so they really have all the elements to have an outstanding season.
1: All right, what's coming up for the men's basketball program?
21: The men as well, they're gonna get started with, at home anyway, with playing Millikan. It's actually a day we're gonna have a double header. We don't usually do that in the non-conference season, but that's the way it worked out. The women are gonna play Purdue Northwest, and the men are gonna play Millikan. They have a crossover event where they'll go play some regional competition the next weekend, and the women are gonna host that regional competition, which is why we have so many good regional teams at our place. So they've got a very exciting schedule as well.
1: All right, Mike, let's talk about the opportunity for the public to purchase tickets for various events coming up involving UIS athletics.
21: Yeah, we really love it when people can come out to campus and get a chance to meet our athletes. And the tip-off dinner is one of those things. For many of our tables, we'll be sitting athletes at the table, so you get a chance to have a conversation, really get to know them. And that's what that really shows people what our program's about. It's really about those student athletes and the story they have. And so, yeah, we're selling $30 tickets for the tip-off dinner, and we're also selling our season tickets for the men's and women's basketball season. Because we play doubleheaders, it's a combined ticket. So there's a great chance to support our programs just by going to our website and checking out both tickets and special events.
1: We're already a couple of months into the athletic season. Boy, time just flies when you get older, doesn't it? Unbelievable that basketball is right around the corner, and a lot of excitement surrounding UIS athletics, including those basketball programs. And again, like I mentioned a couple of moments ago, I'm really intrigued to see flag football at UIS coming up.
21: Yeah, we are too. I mean, it's you know, the 15 women that have joined us this year as freshmen that are on the flag football team, they have a special chemistry among themselves. They are so proud to be that first class. and they just carry that with them, and they've been all over campus talking to people and connecting with people, and people are very excited to watch flag football. So we're excited. I think that's going to bring a new dimension to our program, even beyond maybe what we anticipated.
1: So a lot of two-way players then with 15 players on the roster.
21: 7 versus 7, but you're exactly right. There'll be two, and we'll build it up. We'll be at 25 players a year from now, but we'll have a good year. We actually have a couple players join us in the spring that are doing early graduation, so we'll actually have a few more on the roster by the time we start playing.
1: Are most of the high school teams in Illinois that have women's flag football, are they in the Chicagoland areas? They're much...
21: That was the early adopters for sure, and most of our players are from there. But last year... we saw teams in Champaign and Danville and okay. Belleville and Edwardsville and up in Peoria. So it started to come downstate last year, and actually we have a player from Champaign on our team. So and then it's grown by another 25 programs in the state this year. It went from about 180 to 220, now to 240.
1: Wow.
21: So it's in 3 years, it's gone crazy. And I saw some information I was looking at it this morning where they expect that Division One, there's only about 20 Division One teams, probably led by Nebraska playing the sport now. They expect to be up around 70 a year from now.
1: Holy cow.
21: So it's exploding. Unlike a sport that I've ever seen. It's been fun to be part of.
1: He is Mike Herman, the athletic director at the University of Illinois Springfield. Our monthly visit with Mike. Mike, thank you. And when talk again in November, we'll have basketball to talk about.
21: We certainly will.
1: Very good. Have a wonderful day.
21: You do the same.
1: You bet. That's Mike Herman, the athletic director at the University of Illinois Springfield, joining us on the Morning Huddle live from our brand new studios. We'll take a timeout. More of the huddle straight ahead on this Tuesday on Sports Radio 92.3 and 1450.

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14: Your time is 7:55, 51 degrees right now on this Tuesday morning. 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Coming up, we'll spend a little time talking Chicago Bears football at 8:10. And then at 8:35, the Go-Go Sox are a win away from their first trip to the American League Championship Series in 21 years. 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
30: From ABC News, I'm Sherry Preston. President Trump in Nebraska with exactly 1 month to go before the midterms. Last night, before a crowd defending the war in Iran while signing an executive order aimed at bringing down the cost of diesel. Here's ABC senior political correspondent Rachel Scott.
31: The president's executive order will temporarily allow the use of so-called red dye diesel, a tax-free fuel typically reserved for heavy machinery like farm equipment and construction. But some analysts warn the effects will be limited and will not have much impact on prices due to a lack of global supply.
0: The president also suggesting it would be okay if Iran took out either Los Angeles or San Diego, and he promised the war would be over soon. Mounting speculation and fear after a worker at a Russian research lab died from a suspected case of pneumonic plague.
1: Local Russian media identifying 28-year-old Daria Shapilova as the researcher at the Anti-Plague Institute in southern Siberia who died last Friday. Russian officials citing pneumonia of unknown cause, denying reports of an accident at the lab, claiming the situation is stable and there are no other infections.
0: ABC's Elizabeth Schulze. British police have arrested a 22-year-old man in London on suspicion of a terror offense related to that security incident at a U.S.-run military base in western England. It's the seventh arrest in connection with the suspected plot. More protests at Cornell against how an alleged gang rape on campus happened 2 years ago.
2: Thousands of students marched on the campus of Cornell University.
3: No justice, no peace.
2: Demanding the school revoke the degrees of the men accused in the Jane Doe rape investigation and fire the administrators who handled the case. Hours earlier, someone smashed the glass doors of the administration building, spray painting the message, "At Cornell, rapists are protected. Protesters are expelled."
0: ABC's Hannah Batah. Tens of thousands demonstrating across France calling for more education spending. 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
8: From the WMAY Newsroom, I'm Greg Hallbleib. A highly contagious virus has been found in cats at the Sangamon County Animal Control and Adoption Center. The facility asks that no stray cats be brought there for the time being. Panleukopenia is potentially life-threatening for cats. The center is also looking for temporary foster homes for cats at the shelter that are not showing signs of illness to help reduce crowding and exposure at the shelter. Former U.S. House Speaker Dennis Hastert has died. He was 84. Kendall County Coroner Jackie Purcell said Hastert died at his Illinois home over the weekend from natural causes. Hastert served in Congress for 20 years, including 8 years as Speaker. He served 13 months of a 15-month prison term for bank fraud conviction in 2016, linked to his attempt to buy the silence of a former student who Hastert was accused of sexually abusing. The annual Makers on the Move statewide bus tour highlights the availability of manufacturing jobs in Illinois. It stopped at University of Illinois Springfield on Monday, part of a statewide tour of more than 30 stops. More at WMAY.com.
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11: Press the running back to the right of Brinkman. Hand off Mikey, up the middle, 50, 45, 40 into secondary. One man to beat, sweep to the left side, 25. He's got the 20, 15, 10. He outruns everybody into the end zone for a Cyclone touchdown. 41-0 Cyclones with 12 seconds to go in the first quarter.
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14: It is 5 minutes after 8 o'clock. 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It's the Morning Huddle on Springfield Sports Voice, Sports Radio 92.3 and 1450. 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See nothing but blue skies looking out our windows of our brand-new Lincoln Land Community College Studios. I've been in radio gosh, I feel old saying this, for 30 years, and this is the first time I've ever been able to broadcast a radio show with a window. I've always been in a room where it's just the four walls and you can't see outside. And it may sound strange to hear this, but it makes such a difference. When you're in a room broadcasting by yourself, it doesn't feel like you're talking to anyone. You just see the four walls. But with the window to my left now, and you see cars coming and going out of our studios, people arriving and exiting our studios and seeing the sunshine, or if it's raining, it makes such a difference. I actually feel like I'm talking to the world now with a window to look out rather than just four windows. Now, when I produced at KMOX, our studio had a window. I wasn't broadcasting then, but looking out and seeing the arch, now that was a pretty cool look. Don't exactly have the arch here, but it's just wonderful to see the world outside as you're broadcasting. And strangely enough, it's felt different the last couple of days. I feel more energized. I feel like I just had four energy drinks to get the show started. So I'm really enjoying our new studios. And thanks to Peerless and Team Calhoun's and everybody that was a part of the restructuring and renovation of our studios here in Riverton Spalding. Kevin O'Day, our marketing manager, the guy in charge making all the decisions. We appreciate these brand new studios that we get to work in. Greg and the engineering staff getting everything ready to go for us. So all we have to do is just push the on button and start talking. So as I look out my window to my left, I see sunshine, I see blue skies, and the electronics tell me it's 51 degrees in the capital city. And here's your News Channel 20 storm team forecast from the always energetic Matt Bednard.
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13: The amazing early fall weather continues for central Illinois, well high around 78 degrees this afternoon with sunny skies, low humidity, and a breeze out of the south up to 15 miles per hour. There'll be some clouds in the area overnight tonight. It'll keep our temperatures a little bit more steady with an overnight low of 58 degrees. Wednesday will be a warm one across the area. Temperatures will get into the mid-80s across the region with a little bit more cloud coverage as a front approaches from the northwest. They'll also shift our winds to the northwest as we go throughout Wednesday night into Thursday, but the sunny skies will continue. With the News Channel 20 Storm Team Forecast, I'm meteorologist Matt Bednar.
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14: After a two-run first inning by Cleveland, the White Sox trailed for the first time in the postseason. Mune Murakami got the Sox to within a run with an RBI single in the fourth. Then in the sixth inning, the go-ahead run was on base for Braden Montgomery.
15: Pitch, swing and a line drive, fair ball, right field corner. Two runs are going to score. The throw to second late. Braden Montgomery with a two-run double. They've got the lead 3-2.
14: Chase Meidroth added an RBI single to extend Chicago's lead to two runs. The Sox held a 4-3 advantage in the bottom of the ninth, and Grant Taylor was one out away from a four-out save and a 2-0 Sox series lead.
15: Swing and a fly ball again out into deep left center. Doyle back. He's at the wall. He leaps. He makes a catch. And the ball game is over.
16: What a grab by Brenton Doyle. Perfectly timed. Get back to the wall. Little leap. And the look on Grant Taylor's face when he caught that ball said it all. Just a deep sigh of relief and thankfulness.
14: Sox win 4-3. Sean Burke picked up the win after allowing just one hit and one run in 5 1/3 innings. The Sox go for the series sweep at the rate tomorrow at 3 o'clock on Sports Radio 92.3 and 1450. Tampa Bay beat the Yankees 5-2 to take a 2-0 series lead. Illinois head coach Brett Bielema announced that running back Khalil Valentine will have season-ending surgery after getting injured in Saturday's 24-17 loss to Purdue. Bears head coach Ben Johnson has ruled out starting quarterback Caleb Williams for Sunday's game at Green Bay. Tyson Bagent will get the start. The Bears and Packers kick off Sunday at noon on Sports Radio 92.3 and 1450. Monday Night Football, the Falcons beat the Saints 45-24. 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Pleasant Plains top Lincoln. North Mac a 3-set win over Auburn. Springfield beat Tri-City. 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It's Sacred Heart Griffin at Rochester. 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
26: Let me have a Diablo sandwich, a Dr. Pepper, make it fast. I'm going to

better team in the Middle West, right, than the Chicago White Sox. Back on the huddle, live from our Lincoln Land Community College studios. Darren Pritchett with you, 12 minutes after 8 o'clock, 51 degrees is our current temperature. And wow, will the south side of Chicago be electric tomorrow? The rate is going to be rocking as the White Sox have a chance to clinch a spot in the America League Championship Series with a Game 3 victory over Cleveland. As we've mentioned a couple of times this morning, the White Sox have not clinched a home playoff series since they beat the Chicago Cubs back in 1906. The Cubs hadn't even won a World Series the last time that happened. Incredible. Of course, that 0-5 run to the championship, the White Sox ended up winning the World Series with a victory in Houston. Let's see, they beat the Angels along the way in Anaheim. So now an opportunity to celebrate bubbly on the carpet at the rate. And the White Sox not only have the opportunity to get to the ALCS winning in Game 3, you look at it this way, they've got three shots to win one game. You want to get it done as soon as possible. Let's do it tomorrow at 3 o'clock, and a game that you'll be able to hear on Sports Radio 92.3 and 1450. Now, the Sox are 4-0 in the postseason. For the first time in the postseason, they truly face some adversity. They were behind for the first time of the postseason after Sean Newcomb's throwing error in the first inning allowed two runs to score, and Cleveland up 2-0 after the first inning. I gotta be honest, I really enjoy the analytics of baseball. I'm an analytics geek, and I learned a lot of what to look for in baseball analytics being a part of the South Bend Cubs organization for 7 years as the broadcaster. It was fun to talk to Cubs personnel and players about the analytics. I remember one player telling me, and he was a top prospect, that he had to tell the organization, enough with all the detailed analytics. Just give me a little, because he told me, I'm standing in the box and I'm thinking about what they told me rather than trying to work my way through the at-bat, trying to figure out what the pitcher might throw next, and just locking in on the pitcher. And when you're standing in the batter's box and you're thinking about what the hitting coach told you about a 2-1 pitch and what they might throw and what they normally don't throw, that can be very, very distracting. So this player said, let's cut this in half. Give me just this information. And he took off and had a career-changing year after he told them, this just isn't working for me. So I love the analytics in baseball. I don't care about batting average. I care about on-base percentage. I care about OPS numbers. I still think RBI is a really good stat because you're coming up with clutch hits to drive in runs. Now, some people have more opportunities to drive in runs than others, so you have to take that into account. But the point I wanted to make is I love the analytics, but the one part of the game that stresses me out as a fan, and as a Cardinal fan, we have not had to worry about this as much as fans as other organizations. I just haven't totally bought in on the opener philosophy. It's taken me a long time to want to be okay with it. I understand it. Not saying the teams are wrong. I'm still stuck in that traditionalist world where you've got starting pitchers that you rely on to get the game started and take you deep into the ballgame. Now, in today's game, many organizations, including Tampa Bay, you're seeing it with St. Louis, once you go through the order twice, that third time, that's when people are starting to pull starting pitchers, because the numbers show, in a lot of cases, third time through the order, pitchers are less effective. Now, in the White Sox case, Anthony Kay pitched in relief on Saturday. They brought him back to start game two as an opener.
And I just like the old traditional way of sending out a guy that you believe in that's going to be able to handle righty or lefties. But now in today's baseball world, everything is broken down into segments. And with the Cleveland Guardians having some players at the top of their lineup that you want to throw a lefty out there, the White Sox have used Hagen Smith as the opener in Game 1 and Anthony Kay in Game 2. And I'm not saying this because it didn't work yesterday. In the long run, it worked because Kay only got one out. Newcomb came in, had the bad throwing error to give the Guardians the lead. He went two innings. And then the starter, Sean Burke, took over at that point and went 5 1/3 innings of highly effective baseball. One hit, one run, a walk, and 6 strikeouts. 83 pitches thrown by a guy that's a starter but is a reliever officially in this spot. So I'm still having a hard time every time this opener happens to understand it. Oliver Marmol hasn't done it that much with the Cardinals, only a couple of times that I can recall the last couple of years. And it's not, that's not the reason why I'm anti-opener. I just feel like I like to have guys out there that are starting pitchers that I don't have to worry about whether they're righties or lefties. And obviously for Sean Burke, giving up a hit in 5 1/3 innings, he's not overly concerned about facing left-handed pitching. But you know what? It's working for the White Sox. It's awesome for them. I don't know if you Sox fans have bought into it. But considering the rest of the rotation, it does make sense what they're doing. I just don't like my team built that way. A prime example was the Astros in Game 1 of the American League Divisional Series against the White Sox. They had to go a bullpen game in Game 1. Now, the Sox kind of did the same thing. But it's just hard to imagine you don't have a starting pitcher that is available for Game 1 of a playoff series. I like that guy to go out there and give me 6 strong innings, and then I piece together the back end of the game. But that's where the game has changed. Tampa Bay, I would say, is the one that gets credit for creating that opener. Now I'm curious to see, is the game going to change again? Because what Miami did late in the year, using guys like Sandy Alcantara –

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1: To get the 27 outs, and the White Sox took advantage of that off day in between games 1 and 2. They could bring back Kay on short rest, and even Grant Taylor, who threw 43 pitches in 4 innings in game 1. After a day off, he was back out there yesterday, and the fact that he didn't throw much really helps him get ready for game 3 tomorrow. Taylor got 4 outs and only used 7 pitches to record his second save. So not only have the White Sox used the opener to set up their pitching staff for games in the postseason successfully, but they have taken advantage of days off to double up on guys like Kay and Taylor. So now we get set for game 3 of this series, and I'll be interested to see who the White Sox go with as their starter slash opener with a chance to advance to the America League Championship Series. But how about the White Sox offense? Opportunistic yesterday. Mune Murakami had the RBI single to get them on the board. Sox were only down 2-1. And then the big sixth inning, where key parts of the Garrett Crochet trade showed up in a 3-run rally, including Grichuk and Vargas on base, and the rookie outfielder Brayden Montgomery with a key at bat in this contest.
2: Pitch. Swing and a line drive. Fair ball! Right field corner! 2 runs are going to score! The throw to second late. Brayden Montgomery with a 2-run double. They've got the lead 3-2.
3: You want to talk about walking up prepared for that at bat. He did not waste any time. He got the pitch and delivered once again the opposite direction.
1: So the old Red Sox farmhand comes through with his first 2 RBI of the postseason, and then another former Boston minor leaguer that came over in the Crochet deal extended the advantage.
2: Swing and a base hit to right. Brayden around third, and DeLauder will just lob it back in. RBI single Mydroth. It's 4-2.
3: These guys are just relentless. White Sox offense, they just don't stop working.
1: So you take a look at just parts of that Crochet deal. Kyle Teal, the catcher, hitting second for the White Sox. He went 1-for-4 with a run scored yesterday. Brayden Montgomery, 1-for-4, a run, and 2 RBI. And Chase Mydroth, 2-for-4 with an RBI. Now in the postseason, Mydroth is hitting .400 with a .438 on base percentage. Chase Mydroth, extremely quietly outside the city of Chicago, is turning into one of the top second basemen in Major League Baseball. You could probably ask a lot of folks in Los Angeles, New York, Houston, what do you think about Chase Mydroth? And they might say, who in the world is that? Or, yeah, he's a good player for that young White Sox team. I'm not sure many people realize that Mydroth ended up hitting .276 this year in the regular season with a .350 on base. OPS, the major league average, is right around .710. He was at .765. From second base, he had 16 homers and 63 RBI, only stole 4 bases, but solid defensively, and Chase Mydroth is becoming a staple in this White Sox lineup. And by golly, if you play fantasy baseball, make sure you have Mydroth in your top 10 for second baseman for next year, because this kid is evolving, and that Crochet deal is really setting the White Sox up like they thought the Chris Sale deal was going to. But unfortunately, that deal just didn't work out as expected. This one, it looks like Chris gets absolutely nailed. The Red Sox got what they wanted, their ace. Now, they did not have him most of the year due to injury, but the White Sox lineup is littered with prospects coming in that deal for Crochet, and they are a big part of the turnaround of this White Sox organization. For Springfield, Sam Antonacci, a couple of key defensive plays, including in the eighth inning, a running catch.

0: to retire the side. Antonacci went 0 for 4 yesterday as the team's leadoff hitter. But the White Sox got it done. 4 runs on 6 hits with an error. The White Sox stranded 5 on base, and they went 3 for 8 with runners in scoring position, including the hits by Montgomery and Meidroth in the 6th. For the Cleveland Guardians, another quiet offensive day. Shutout in Game 1. Game 2, 3 runs on just 4 base hits. 5 through 9 in their lineup went 0 for 18. While the top 4 in the lineup had all 4 of the hits and all 3 of the runs scored. And the White Sox got a win on a day in which the Guardians went with their ace, Gavin Williams, early on, dominant, finished with 11 strikeouts, but left the ball game in the midst of that 6th inning rally that the White Sox took the lead for good, and the good guys win 4-3, and now that sets up needing to just win one of the next 3 games to advance to the America League Championship Series. Tampa Bay is 1 win away from the ALCS. The Rays at home beat the Yankees 5-2, and Tampa Bay leads their series 2 games to none. The National League Divisional Series resumed today. And at 5 o'clock, it's the Dodgers and the Braves from Truist Park in Atlanta. And this is an awesome pitching matchup at 5 o'clock. Yamamoto for the Dodgers, Sale for the Braves. And then the nightcap at 8:30. The Brewers lead the Padres 2 games to none. This game in San Diego, and the old Redbird right-hander Dustin May pitches for Milwaukee against the Padres, Nick Pavetta. 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
16: Newsroom. I'm Greg Hallblight. The annual Makers on the Move statewide bus tour is highlighting the availability of manufacturing jobs in the state. Illinois Manufacturers Association and Illinois Manufacturing Excellence Center stopped at University of Illinois Springfield on Monday morning. The stop includes about the new Bachelor of Applied Science and Engineering Technology program at UIS. It's set to launch in the fall of 2027. Former U.S. House Speaker Dennis Hastert has died. He was 84. Kendall County Coroner Jackie Purcell said Hastert died at his Illinois home over the weekend from natural causes. Hastert served in Congress for 20 years, including 8 years in Speaker, before retiring in 2007. He served 13 months of a 15-month prison term for bank fraud conviction in 2016, linked to his attempt to buy the silence of a former student who Hastert was accused of sexually abusing. Sangamon and Menard County residents are asked to give feedback on the community's health needs through the Community Health Survey. A link can be found at WMAY.com. And more news at WMAY.com.
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0: 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Beautiful sunshine and a current temperature of 51 in the capital city. Here's your News Channel 20 Storm Team forecast from meteorologist Matt Bednar.
18: The amazing early fall weather continues for central Illinois. We'll have a high around 78 degrees this afternoon with sunny skies, low humidity, and a breeze out of the south up to 15 miles per hour. There'll be some clouds in the area overnight tonight. It'll keep our temperatures a little bit more steady with an overnight low of 58 degrees. Wednesday will be a warm one across the area. Temperatures will get into the mid-80s across the region with a little bit more cloud coverage as a front approaches from the northwest. They'll also shift our winds to the northwest as we go throughout Wednesday night into Thursday, but the sunny skies will continue. With the News Channel 20 Storm Team forecast, I'm meteorologist Matt Bednar.
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0: The White Sox are one win away from the America League Championship Series.
20: The White Sox take the first two games of the ALDS in Cleveland. Rookie Braden Montgomery with a clutch two-out double to give the White Sox the lead.
21: Swing and a line drive. Fair ball! Right field corner! Two runs are going to score! The throw to second late. Braden Montgomery with a two-run double. They've got the lead 3-2.
20: Unbelievable performance by Sean Burke in the bulk role as he picks up the win, recording 16 outs, and Grant Taylor covered the final four outs on just 7 pitches. Now the Sox will have 2 chances to close it out at Wright Field. I'm Jeff Miller, and I'll have your pregame coverage for Game 3 on Wednesday afternoon at 2:30. On the ESPN Chicago Hard Rock Casino White Sox Network.
0: Sam Antonacci went 0-for-4 at the plate for Chicago. Tampa Bay beat the Yankees 5-2. The Rays lead the best-of-5 series 2-0. Bears head coach Ben Johnson says starting quarterback Caleb Williams has been ruled out for the matchup with Green Bay on Sunday. Tyson Bagent will get the start. You can hear the Bears take on the Packers at Lambeau Field Sunday at noon on Sports Radio 92.3 and 1450. Monday Night Football, Atlanta drilled New Orleans 45-24. Illinois running back Khalil Valentine will have season-ending surgery for a lower body injury suffered in Saturday's loss to Purdue. The Illini are at Michigan State on Saturday. The Fighting Illini basketball team has been selected to win the Big Ten in a media poll conducted by the Columbus Dispatch. David Mirkovich and Andrei Stojakovic were named to the All-Big Ten preseason team. From the NHL, the Blues and Blackhawks face off at the United Center tonight at 7 o'clock. 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Athens over Sacred Heart Griffin. Pleasant Plains defeated Lincoln. North Mac picked up a 3-set victory over Auburn. And Springfield knocked off Tri-City. Boys soccer scoreboard. Sacred Heart Griffin 3, Quincy Notre Dame 1. Springfield blanked Williamsville 3-0. It was Triad 5 and Rochester nothing. 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Sacred Heart Griffin plays at Rochester. 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
22: Cairo Santos is up. It's good! 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Good! 19-17.
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0: That's a pretty good time to be a White Sox Bears fan right now. A lot of excitement for those two teams, and the Bears are 3-1. Remember week one when the defense just got ran over by Carolina? The offense put up 59, but the defense was woof. And now they have played three consecutive really good games, and the defense, a big reason why the Bears are 3-1. They don't have the greatest pass rush. And you didn't think the secondary was going to be as good as last year's Ball Hawks, but this unit is forming its own identity. I'm not sure there are many superstars on this defense, but it is a unit that is playing extremely well together. And after the Eagles stumbled to 7 points a week ago Monday against the Bears at Soldier Field, the Jets put up 12 points, but the fact they only ran 29 plays is stunning. 88-29, the offensive plays in favor of Ben Johnson's Chicago Bears. And they did it. Yeah, Case Keenum got that one snap, but Tyson Bagent was the guy for Chicago, fourth year in the National Football League. Bagent given a good amount of coin to be the backup to Caleb Williams just for moments like this. And Bagent did not disappoint. I didn't feel like he was rattled by the situation. Looked comfortable out there. Made a bad throw that the Jets picked off. But Bagent, 25 of 34 against the Jets for 268 yards. He was only sacked one time in the ballgame. The offense did most of the heavy work, 54 carries by the Bears for 232 yards, 4.3 yards per carry, and a couple of touchdowns with Kyle Manungai being the guy in the backfield, 30 carries for 146 yards and two touchdowns. For those of you old enough to remember a guy like Larry Zonka, that's kind of a Zonka day, 30 carries for 146, or John Riggins back in the day with the Redskins or the Jets. Manungai had that old school 30 carry day and got a little dinged up, has a thumb injury. Apparently he is day to day, but I can't imagine he will miss a game at Lambeau against the Packers this week. But for Bagent, very comfortable in the pocket. He got Colston Loveland involved in the offense, 6 catches for 57 yards for the tight end. Rome Odunze had his best game of the year, 7 targets, 6 catches, 94 yards. Head coach Ben Johnson on the performance of his quarterback, Tyson Bagent.
1: Well, yeah, I think that's really the intent for all of our guys right now. It's every week we try to show them what they did well and what we need to continue to do and areas of improvement across the board. And you know, offensively, we've been talking about the red zone execution. Defensively, we need to continue to get tighter defending the run game. Special teams wise, its kickoff return was not very good and an area of improvement for us. And then for each particular player, it's no different. So for him, thought he did a great job with the operation. The game didn't seem too big for him. And yet there's a few missed opportunities out there as well. I think he wants to continue to hone in on his ball location, making sure he's getting the ball out in front of guys properly so that they can run through the catch. And, you know, I'm pleased with where he was at for the first week. You know, you have a little bit of adversity there. You know, even the sweat interception that was negated, that could easily put you in the tank. But he's a resilient individual, and he was able to power through that and make some big plays for us down the game.
2: And with Caleb, how cautious are you guys being with that? And has he been able to, like, run or bike or anything to this point?
1: He's doing a great job with his rehab. He's not going to be there this week for us, but we think it's still a week-to-week deal for us.
0: Maybe Caleb will be back next week. It would fall into that range from the original diagnosis. But for this week, it is a Tyson Bagent start at Lambeau against the Green Bay Packers. So Bagent able to get the job done with the help of that first snap from Case Keenum, obviously very, very important. Now, one thing that Ben Johnson wants to see better from his offense is better execution down by the goal line. Early in that game against the Jets, the Bears were stymied, fourth down and goal at the one. They had another fourth and goal at the one late in the first quarter, but Manungai was able to slither his way into the end zone for the Bears' first touchdown of the day. But execution in the red zone is very important. I can remember my old friend Brian Kelly at Notre Dame talking about execution.
3: I'm in favor of execution. Maybe our entire team needs to be executed after tonight.
0: Thank you, Brian. But for the Bears, they're looking for better performance in the red zone. And I promise, Ben Johnson, I think he's stunned by Brian Kelly's comments, but I think he's ready to speak now.
1: Yeah, no, it's different each week right now when you look back at it. Last week, we were plagued with negative plays. So we had a couple fouls. We had a false start. We had a holding. I want to say we had four negative runs last week. This week, that wasn't the case. We stayed more on schedule and on track, and our details got a little bit haywire. And so we need to do a better job installing the play, having the guys understand what the intent of the play is. And we got to make sure we get a great practice on Friday, which is our red zone day, to make sure that any issues that could come up, we go ahead and address then and there, and we're good to go for game day.
0: Now, one thing that Ben was asked in regard to better performance in the red zone was possibly changing up the rotation at the running back position. Manungai, good around the end zone. Swift's been good in the past, but maybe there's another option that Ben Johnson wants to consider.
1: Well, I think that all of our guys are capable of finding a way into the end zone. They all run hard. They all like to lower their pads. But it's something that we can certainly look into. There's enough evidence now over the past year and a half of both those guys. And now that we've got Roshan in a good place in the mix, he might be part of the solution as well. It's just a little bit bigger body and a little bit more mass. But something we're certainly looking at.
0: Rashawn Johnson, 40 carries in his NFL career, draft pick out of the University of Texas, 6 foot 227, like Ben said, a little thicker body, had four carries for 16 yards against the Jets on Sunday. Defensively, 178 yards allowed in those 29 plays by the Bears defense. And Coach Johnson yesterday was asked, with the defense playing extremely well right now, you're counting on them to shut down the opposition. Does it change his play calling at all on the offensive side?
1: Once again, our in-game strategy is more week-to-week dictated on how aggressive we want to be on fourth down or fakes or anything of that nature. And so, it changes. It changes on what we where we think the game could possibly go and what we need to do to win that game each week. But I've got a ton of confidence in our defense. I thought what you were talking about, the fact that we had two sudden changes yesterday and they didn't bat an eye. They went out on the field and held them to two field goals. I thought it was outstanding. And, that's kind of who they are. We talk all the time about it's a long game, 60-minute game, and yet – they're a poised group. I think we have a poised team in general. I know that now after 4 weeks that it really doesn't matter what happens. We're going to go out there and we're going to compete our tails off each and every play. So, we take the ball down on the first drive and we're not able to punch it into the end zone. Defense comes out and forces a three and out and gets us the ball right back and with pretty good field position. So that's encouraging to see sudden changes I mentioned. And then of course the end of half, they got a three and out and got us the ball back with plenty of time to respond on our own. So we are playing pretty good complementary football. Something that we got to do each and every week to be at our best.
0: Now a little more detail from Ben Johnson, what he likes about Dennis Allen's defense the last 3 weeks.
1: Well, we talk about the number one factor being the pass game efficiency on both sides of the ball. And so, to put it in a layman's terms, if our quarterback plays better than your quarterback, we have a good shot of winning the ball game. And I felt like the last 2 weeks in particular, we really affected the quarterback through both the rush and the coverage aspect of it. DA is doing a great job mixing in these coverages. Our guys on the back end are executing them at a really high level, just being sticky and limiting the throwing lanes. And then I think our rush plan has been outstanding. Whether we're rushing four or whether we're bringing pressure, I think these guys are all working together at a high clip right now.
0: And now Jordan Love and the Packers are up next for the Bears defense that's given up 19 points over the last eight quarters. Bears at Packers Sunday at noon on Sports Radio 92.3 and 1450. 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
0: Thank you so much to our guest today, James Dombacher, the head football coach at Chatham Glenwood. The Titans welcome Quincy Notre Dame to town Friday night at 7, the game on 970 AM, WMAY. Also, Mike Herman, the athletic director at the University of Illinois Springfield, joining us in studio. Coming up on tomorrow's program, the hype continues surrounding SHG and Rochester playing in high school football Friday night at Rocket Booster Stadium. The head coaches will join us back to back. Cyclone head coach John Allison at 7:10 and Derek Leonard, the head coach of Rochester at 7:35. Both of those guests on tomorrow's Morning Huddle here on Sports Radio 92.3 and 1450. Also, we will talk the path to three wins for area playoff teams. You have to get the three wins to officially qualify for the playoffs, although I think we're going to see several 2-7 teams make the playoffs under the new format. But we will dig into the numbers and who can qualify for the postseason Friday night with victories coming up on tomorrow's Morning Huddle. And, of course, we'll continue to lock in on the Bears and the White Sox. 6 o'clock hour, we'll have Illinois football and Illinois basketball audio as well. Folks, have a wonderful Tuesday. This has been the Morning Huddle on 92.3 and 1450. Dan Patrick is next.
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25: You know, I'm looking at the MVP odds, and I thought, okay, where is Kenneth Walker here? There's no Kenneth Walker in the top five. Josh Allen, Brock Purdy, Patrick Mahomes. Patrick Mahomes would probably say, I'm going to give this to Kenneth Walker Jr. the third. Looking at the numbers for Kenneth Walker, missed tackles, the most missed tackles forced this year. Kenneth Walker has 43. The next player is Jahmyr Gibbs with 28.
2: Broadcasting from the man cave.
25: How is he not in the top five for MVP?
2: This is Dan Patrick.
25: It's hour two on this Tuesday. Morale is,
26: What are you talking about?
25: It's okay. It was high, and then all of a sudden I realized that Todd was upset with me. And then accused me of being too sensitive after I accused him of being too sensitive.
26: It could be a little abrasive, for lack of a better word. It doesn't make you a bad person. There's just ways to say things, especially if you know someone on the other end is very sensitive, to take that extra second and go, should I say it this way or that way? That's just my opinion.
25: Okay. How did you want me to scold you over the Peter King book that had been in house for 2 weeks?
26: Don't worry, Todd. We have the book. It's right behind you. I don't know how you missed it, but we have it, so we're fine for Thursday. And it became something ugly and unnecessary.
25: No. You made it.
26: I did not see that. It's right behind you. Why don't you pay attention to your surroundings once in a while?
25: Okay. Let me let everybody know. I have witnesses. When you said, hey, have you seen the Peter King book?
26: And I go, I did not say it.
25: Yeah,
26: okay. I did not say it in a panicked voice.
25: You did.
26: I don't think I did. I'm normally a very panicked, nervous person, so you hear that every time I talk.
25: Can Paul be the ombudsman here?
26: Can. I honestly don't think I was like, where's the book? He's
25: okay.
26: Coming Thursday.
25: All right, Paul.
27: It was somewhere in between, as it always is with Todd. He didn't lose his mind. Because is the book, that's the summary of what I heard.
26: I
27: heard
26: I just have
27: the
26: a book. It's what,
27: I'm sorry.
26: That's probably, I have a stuttery problem, so it looks like I'm always nervous.
27: But you got very, for something that's 2 days away, you seemed very perturbed about it.
25: And the book had been in house for 2 weeks.
27: Yep.
25: I told you I got it.
26: Well, that's a whole other problem because I think that's why I sent to me and then you opened up my mail and then, like, how do I, but you never sent me a note saying, just wanted to let you know. Because I always put, care of Todd Fritz, so it's on me if we can't find the book, whatever. I say, the Dan Patrick Show, care of Todd Fritz. If I haven't received it, that has to mean that someone else took it and opened it up just to make sure I wasn't getting like a special gift from some team or organization or sweatshirt or something.
25: And then
26: of a sudden I'm finding out now that we have the book.
25: Wow, there is some deep-rooted stuff
26: there.
25: Here.
26: Is a lot. I just, a little note saying, just want to let you know, I opened up your mail and we got a copy of the Peter King book. Don't worry about it. And then I would have known instead of having to look by a barrel behind the liquor over to the side. Yeah, say what I have to be said. Just stating my opinion like I'm supposed to.
25: Okay. more of this with the Toddcast after the show.
26: I'm not trying to start anything up.
28: Should be a good one.
1: you started by, I take care of things.
26: You do. You're very responsible.
1: I have to prepare. I run the mail. I got to make sure I know if something comes in. If it says, you know, Todd Fritz in care of the Dan Patrick Show. I've opened up the mail before, Todd.
26: No one's taking you to court for stealing mail or opening up our mail because it's your building. I'm not getting a lawyer. I just would have liked to have known. We got the Peter King book that was sent to your attention, but I opened it. And so that's why if you're looking for it, I got it.
1: No, you're mail fraud. Why don't you act like one for a change?
27: Man fraud.
26: M-A-L-E fraud.
1: Thank you, Todd. Yes, Mark.
3: You're kind of like a coach. Do you have to, do you reprimand us differently than you reprimand Todd? Say if you get upset with me, Paulie, or Dylan for various reasons. Will you reprimand us differently than you reprimand Todd because you know he's sensitive?
1: Do I factor that in? Yes. Yes, I do.
26: And it still comes at me. Even with factoring that in.
1: I realize there's sensitivity levels. There's ways to send a message when something isn't taken care of. That's all.
26: Todd's very sensitive. How should I say that? How do you not see the book right behind you? That's what you say to a sensitive person. But it's right behind you. Do you like not look at anything but your laptop and your phone? Wake up. He's sensitive, though. He may not handle that very well.
1: You don't want to be coached, do you?
26: I think I got it all. I figured it all out already. I'm like that Barry Bonds. I'm one of those players. Like, you know what? I'm fine. I really think I know everything.
1: All right. We'll come up with a new poll question. We'll recap what happened last hour with our poll question. Why don't you give us the results of that, Dylan? You're very proud of this.
4: I'm incredibly proud. Well, for starters, Dan, best QB in the NFC South, Bryce Young, Michael Penix Jr., Tyler Shuck, or Baker Mayfield. Bryce Young, unsurprisingly, running away with that. And then if you were an NFL player, would you try harder during primetime games? Yes or no? It is an exact 50-50 right now.
1: That's funny. Drew Brees will join us next hour. We'll ask Drew if he tried harder when he was in primetime or the playoffs or the Super Bowl. Dean Blandino, former head of officials with the NFL. He'll join us coming up in about 20 minutes. Your phone calls, 877-3DP-SHOW. Operator Tyler sitting by. Take your calls. Stat of the day is always brought to you by Panini America, the official trading cards of the Dan Patrick Show. The primetime Falcons, Sunday night. It'll be a pivotal Week 5 matchup. The Ravens take on the new and improved Falcons. Primetime, Sunday night, football night in America, NBC and Peacock. You can also watch this show on Peacock, NBC Sports Now. This is great for the Falcons. They've had the potential for years. Now, Maybe you got your quarterback. First 2 weeks were brutal. And then we thought, oh, my goodness, they're going to be in primetime 3 consecutive weeks. I look forward to them now when they face the Ravens. And is Lamar Jackson going to be able to play? Tonight, Dodgers-Braves, and I think that's a 6 o'clock start.
27: Very wonky.
1: Then Brewers-Padres around 9:30 Eastern time. White Sox up 2-0 in the Guardians, and the Rays up 2-0. On the Yankees. Best of 5 series, not best of 7, best of 5. Here are the numbers with the Falcons. They scored 8 points per game with Cooper Rush to start the year. Now they're averaging 40 points per game with Michael Penix Jr. the 3rd.

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10: Drew Brees will join us next hour. More of your phone calls coming up. Update the poll results. He's Dean Blandino, Fox NFL college football rules analyst and former head of officials in the NFL. Good to talk to you again. Good to see you again, Dean. Let's start with the suspensions. Should these officials have been suspended for their actions Sunday?
11: Well, yeah, that's a tough question. I think, and I've dealt with this in the past, where officials make a lot of decisions throughout the game, a lot of judgment calls. And anytime you think of suspension, it would have to be something significant, either misapplication of a rule, that type of thing, not just solely a judgment call, or something conduct related. And that's where these two fell. I think officials are held to a higher standard, and I think they should be. You hear a lot of things out on the football field, coaches, players. There's a lot of verbal back and forth, or really one-way traffic from the coaches, players to the officials. But we've always told the officials, you cannot respond in kind. You have the ultimate deterrent. If you feel a line is crossed, you throw the flag, right? And that's going to cost a team 15 yards. I think the two situations, personally, I felt the Adrian Hill situation was more of an overreaction in the moment. I think if that on its own, had that been the only thing that happened this past weekend, I don't know if that results in a suspension. I think, look, it was an overreaction. I think he was probably frustrated getting knocked over. The players were kind of jostling after the play. But I think when you take that and then what happened in the other situation, which was clearly, look, caught on camera, can't do it. I felt that was definitely warranted. But when you take the two together, it would be hard to discipline one and not discipline the other, you know, the way it played out.
10: But the McBride situation, if that's not caught on camera, Dean, he's not getting suspended.
11: At that point, it's he said, right? It's just, and I've dealt with that where we've had players say, well, this official said this to me, said that to me. And we've investigated, you talk to whether it was, you know, I know CBS, the sideline reporter was within earshot. Are there other players within earshot? But really on camera, that's just that there's no backing out of that. It's unfortunate. You've got to maintain your composure. But officials do hear a lot of things out there on the football field, but we've always told them you're held to a higher standard. It's not acceptable.
10: Do you think we'll ever get to where the ACC is, where we get to listen in on?

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13: More phone calls coming up. We'll also give you our overshadowed players that we do every Tuesday. He's Drew Brees, Hall of Famer. He was on the call for the Bears and the Jets. That was last weekend. He'll be in the booth for the Vikings Saints this Sunday. Gets inducted into the Saints Ring of Honor at halftime. How many more honors are left for you there, Drew?
14: I don't know, but this one's a big one.
13: That atmosphere, I was kind of surprised. Well, Bijan Robinson took the air out of the building last night, you know, third play in. But what did you expect to happen? It almost feels like this is like that regional SEC matchup that you have. Maybe not marquee teams. But the rivalry is great and usually unpredictable. I always go with the visiting team to win in these games.
14: Yeah, I mean, the rivalry is certainly real between New Orleans and Atlanta. I feel like there's a lot of, you know, I'd say, you know, family rivalry. It seems like a lot of people that I know in New Orleans have family in Atlanta and then vice versa. And so as I drove around town in the 24, 48 hours prior to the game, I mean, there's Falcons fans everywhere. There's Saints fans everywhere. And they're kind of intermingling. It's like it's okay until game time. And then that's when it gets serious. But, it was a huge celebration around the 20th anniversary of the reopening of the Dome, you know, September 25th, 2006, when Steve Gleason blocked the punt. And,

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0: Last call for phone calls, what we learn, what's in store tomorrow, this day in sports history. We also have the overshadowed, the five players that Big Day Ray deemed were overshadowed this weekend. I went to see a jazz concert over the weekend, and I didn't go kicking and screaming, but my wife knew that I might not want to go on a Saturday night, might want to stay home and watch football. But I really enjoyed it, and I got to see one of the great trombonists in America. His name is Wycliffe Gordon. He was wonderful. And I think he had played with Wynton Marsalis. Like, he's the real deal. Sounded great. It was fun. And I think I could probably sing scat. Now, I can't play any instruments except for this voice, but I think I could do scat. Yeah, that's all you got to do.
18: Pretty good.
0: Right?
19: That's good.
0: Yeah.
19: You can also play for the Utah Jazz.
0: I could play for the Utah Jazz, and I could probably sing a little scat jazz. Yes, Todd.
20: Is A Wonderful World considered scat music? When I got myself, what a wonderful world. Is that considered scat?
0: No.
20: It's not.
0: No, scat, I think, is the... Yeah.
18: It's mouth jazz.
0: Yeah. It's like, if I'm playing an instrument, that's what it would sound like. But I'm not. I'm just using my vocal.
20: That was pretty good, actually.
0: Thank you, Todd. Thank you. Wycliffe Gordon. Very talented. All righty, let's talk about the overshadowed here. Chop Robinson, Dolphins defensive end, 10 total pressures, 3 quarterbacks hit, had a sack. He put pressure on 32% of all of Kyler Murray's dropbacks. Chop Robinson. Next up, another defensive end, Dallas Turner, former Alabama pass rusher. 3 tackles, 1 for loss, 2 sacks, forced fumble against the Dolphins, 5.5 sacks this season, 2nd in the NFL, Dallas Turner. Mahershala Tootin, uncommon, averaging 4.6 yards per carry, and had a long touchdown against the Bengals called back. Amarius Mims, Bengals right tackle, allowed 0 pressures on 56 pass block opportunities versus the Jaguars. Deion Walker, Bills defensive tackle. He's 6'7", 331. He's a dancing bear out there and had some big plays, leading all defensive tackles in pressures this season and constantly lives in the backfield. That's your overshadowed 5. Good job, Ray.
18: Thank you, Dan.
0: How about this day in sports history, Marvin?
19: All right, got one for you right here. Yeah. In 1985, Joe Montana of the 49ers set an NFL record with 57 pass attempts. He threw for 5 touchdowns and 429 yards.
0: That's pretty good, right?
19: It's okay.
0: Michael Jordan announced his retirement from the NBA in 1993.
19: That was the first one?
0: Yeah, I was there. I was there for that. Roy Halladay, 2010, no-hit the Reds, game 1 of the NLDS. Luke in Florida. Hi, Luke. What do you have for me today?
1: Hey, Dan. How are you?
0: Good, sir.
1: Good, thank you. I was driving back from the Rays game last night back to Jacksonville, and you guys were talking about the police officers pulling people over. I was reminded of a story with my buddies and I left out of high school to go up to Tallahassee, and we got pulled over. And the cop was like, I've been waiting for assholes like you guys all night. And my buddy, he says, quick as a fiddle, goes, well, clearly we got here as fast as we could.
0: Thank you, Luke. Thank you. I mentioned this a while ago. You know, one of my college football sources was talking about kind of the shift in the SEC, that you got to have oil money, tech money, and you might not have that in all of the, I mean, you do in Louisiana, but you got to, or Oklahoma and Texas. Here is John Tyson, Arkansas booster, asking about trying to match the money that Texas Tech spends on its football team.
21: When you look at those other guys and what, you know, what Cody Campbell has done at Texas Tech, I mean, he's completely by himself changed that whole program. I mean,
22: well, he's got oil, I got chickens. So we'll start there.
0: Kind of a Kawhi Leonard laugh there.
19: I'm wealthy.
0: That's a Little Rock Booster Club. He's talking about, I believe, Tyson Chicken down there in Arkansas, as opposed to the oil money that Texas Tech has. You also have Walmart money down there. Do they spend on the football team? I think they do the basketball team.
19: Feels like basketball, especially with Calipari there.
0: Yes, Dylan.
23: Tyson chicken money seems like nothing to sneeze at. That's good chicken.
0: I thought that was John Calipari's connection, that guy got him down to Arkansas.
23: Probably.
0: Todd, what'd you learn today?
24: Sean Payton told Drew Brees and his Saints teammates 2 weeks prior they'd try an onside kick versus the Colts in the Super Bowl.
0: Ambush. Dylan.
23: Todd found Peter King's book. Yay.
0: Big whiner.
24: Book, not memoir.
0: Marvin, what'd you learn?
19: Dylan is growing on people.
23: I'm a grower.
0: Not a shower. Big Day Ray.
25: Chicken can't win championships.
0: Todd, what did I learn?
24: The Dolphins are scoring the least points in the NFL, followed by Titans, Patriots, Chargers, Packers, and my Broncos.
0: 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Big Day Ray is going to get a pie to the face if you're watching on Peacock NBC Sports Now, because his Lions lost to the Panthers. Thanks for joining us. Bill Cowher, Steve Young joining us tomorrow. Take care.
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31: Okay, here we go. Here we go. It is a Tuesday. We are live. It is The Herd. Oh, that Yankee season is melting away. I can't wait for a Rays Brewers World Series. Oh, the pay disparity, salary caps in baseball. All right, let's start with football. Sometimes in football, you watch something and you think, okay, is this real? One team on a short week, one team had to travel further, one team is injured. What you're watching with Atlanta is not a mirage. Michael Penix broke into this league with a defensive coach. Bijan Robinson was there. Drake London was there. Atlanta had a very good offensive line when he broke into the league. Yet through 2 years and 12 starts, his passer rating was in the mid-80s, and he was completing 59% of his throws. Then he gets Kevin Stefanski, who, when Cleveland fired him, interviewed for five jobs in about 45 minutes. He lands in Atlanta with all these weapons. What do you know? Michael Penix gets two starts with him, 113 passer rating, 73% completion percentage, and looks fantastic. Well, Colin, it's just, that was a tough environment last night. Superdome's a tough environment last night. Very emotional night in New Orleans, a divisional game. And they, even in the first series, they took the crowd out of the game. So young people in any industry need tutors. They need mentors. All these Atlanta pieces were there the last couple of years. He didn't have his maestro. He didn't have his conductor. And we all watched Penix at Washington. I watched him play live against Oregon, outplayed Bo Nix. I watched him like you did against Texas. He always threw a beautiful ball. But he didn't have his guy. And I'm telling you, these sharp offensive coaches, they are lapping these defensive coaches. I mean, Kirk Cousins was in Atlanta when they had a defensive coach. He looked washed. Now he's got Clint Kubiak in Vegas. He looks 28 years old. And so four of the five teams in this league that are 0-4 have defensive coaches. That doesn't mean all the offensive coaches, Green Bay has a problem right now, are crushing. But Michael Penix Jr. looked like he did last night and last week, like he did in college, when he had Kalen DeBoer, one of the smartest offensive coaches and head coaches in college football. So this is a trend. I'm going to die on this hill. Atlanta has had Drake London for years and Bijan Robinson for years, and Atlanta's had a above average offensive line for years and good ownership for years and all sorts of smart people. Matt Ryan now in the front office, they've never lacked IQ, EQ, and commitment in the front office. What they've lacked is the offensive coach. This is not, you're not seeing things here. Right now, since Penix started with Stefanski, number one in points, number one in total yards a game, number one in rush yards, number one in yards per play at 7.5. What you are seeing is real. But now, finally, all these high-end, high-tech parts have connectivity. So I believe Atlanta right now is a top 10 team in the NFL. I don't think they have a great defense, but look around this league right now. Are they just going to be Dallas? Well, they got a better coach than Dallas. Are they going to be the Colts when they can beat good teams but not great teams? Well, their quarterback Michael Penix doesn't turn it over like Daniel Jones, who I actually think is pretty good. So here was Stefanski on Penix and the wildly impressive standalone Monday Night Football win.
1: I think all these games are challenges and, you know, tough environments on the road, crowd noise, great defenses across the other side. So these are one game seasons, and we're excited about this one. We'll learn from this one and then we'll get to the next one. I thought Mike played well. Yeah, I thought took care of football, made some really good throws. I thought the throw late in the game on that third down, the ball to Drake was an excellent play. There's a bunch of great stuff out there, but I really like Mike, his demeanor on game day. I like how he's operating. He's doing that show.
31: 1 hour from now, the Herd Hierarchy and Nick Wright. So for whatever reasons, and I have my own theories, but we don't talk defense in baseball. We talk it in the NFL. We talk it in the NBA with Wemby and OKC. We talk it with goaltending in hockey in the NHL, the hot goalie. We talk it in goalkeeping, in world-class soccer. But we don't talk it in baseball. But we talk in baseball, managers and pitching, bullpen, power, speed. We don't talk defense. But Tampa is going to force the Yankees to play defense because Tampa led Major League Baseball in singles and balls in play. And last night they played right to the Yankees' weakness. We haven't seen a good Yankee defense in years. They were awful last night. They're not athletic and they're not a good defensive team. They have always been more power than precision and they, more errors than any other playoff team, the New York Yankees. And so power pitching and power hitting is very, very important in the playoffs, but so is playing defense. And they had four errors in the first three innings. And this is what Tampa does. Tampa is precision. The Yankees are power. And this was very reminiscent to me of that meltdown. Remember that fifth inning meltdown, game five against the Dodgers in the World Series a couple years ago, where you're like, what am I watching? Double A baseball. So they brought in a third baseman, the Yankees did. Remember that? The Aaron Judge drop, and he never does that. So the Yankees had a third baseman, Ryan McMahon, in the lineup for defense, and it still didn't work. So this was always going to be power against placement, and Tampa has them down two games to none. And remember, in game one, again, small ball is what Tampa does. In game one, the Yankees had a base-running blunder. All right, game two, defensive shortcomings. And the one thing about the Yankees all year, they blew a lot of teams out. They were not good in one-run games, way under 500. Why is that? Well, that's because they don't play station-to-station baseball. They're not a very good defensive team. They're more athletic than they've been in previous years. What Tampa does well is absolutely the Yankees' liability. So, and to me, it doesn't matter how powerful the car is. You got to keep it on the road. The Yankees are largely the anti-New York Knicks. The one thing about the Knicks, they've got flaws, but you always trust them in the fourth. You always trust the Knicks in close games with Jalen Brunson. That's not what the Yankees do. They need great pitching, power pitching, and the long ball. And, you know, they can get the home run from Ben Rice. But this series, I mean, in this series, by the way, they've got five hits and four errors. And the lowest batting average by an American League team over any two-game span in the playoffs. So this is just looking like the series that Tampa was hoping it would be. Put the ball in play, single and double them to death, force the Yankees to be athletic and play defense. It's not their strength. Try to avoid the long ball. It has looked exactly, precisely what Tampa wanted it to look like, and here's Aaron Boone.
11: A really rough night, to say the least, for us. So, you know, we got to get over it. You know, we've responded all year to difficult times. And we got to do that again.
31: Yeah. Ugly. So, I think everybody, I've said this with the staff. I've been joking. I want a Brewers Rays World Series. It won't necessarily be a ratings bonanza for Fox, but it will prove what I believe to be true, which is we spend way too much time worrying about salaries and payrolls. Toronto didn't make the playoffs. Mets, awful. Huge payroll, and a lot of these big payroll teams face each other in the wild card round and knock each other out of it. Three of the four teams that got a bye are low payroll teams. So, and the Dodgers play later today against the Braves in what will be one of the most dynamic postseason games so far. But, you know, big market Cubs are gone, Yankees in trouble, Red Sox out. That's where we stand right now. J-Mac, I know you grew up a Yankee fan.
12: Yeah.
31: And we don't talk a ton of baseball, but that was fairly inept last night.
12: Yeah, we'll probably talk more baseball when the Brewers meet the White Sox in the World Series, right? I'm sure we'll be doing that leading the show every day. Rough one for the Yanks. It's not over. Yeah. But maybe they should extend this to a 7-game series. It just feels like it's too. Come on. Two games on the road. It's tough. I'm rooting Yanks. Big one today for the Dodgers.
31: Huge.
12: Also, Padres. We need them to extend it. You know, no, despite what some political folks think, we need San Diego. It's a great city. It's a lovely city. I love it. I like the Padres.
31: We don't need anything. What we need is great baseball, and we'll be fine. Yeah. Whoever wins, wins.
12: Like good football last night with the Falcons, huh? Bijan Robinson?
31: Again, been there for years, okay? Drake London, been there for years. They've had a very good offensive line for years. I think we both agree on this.
12: Yeah.
31: I root for franchises to find their franchise quarterback. I'm not a fan of Deshaun Watson, yeah, but I'd rather he play well than poorly because it's better content.
12: When I turn on that red zone
31: 1 o'clock window, you know, or noon window, wherever you live on Sunday, I'm not looking for a lot of Cam Ward.
12: Yeah.
31: I'm not looking for, you know, I want stuff that works. I watched Penix last night and I'm like, that is wildly entertaining football.
12: Do they beat the Steelers in week one with Penix? Because Cooper Rush gave them nothing, and they barely lost on the TJ Watt pick six. And that Carolina game, week two, Cooper Rush, two turnovers in the first five plays.
13: Yeah.
12: I mean, Atlanta could be looking at a 3-1 or 4-0 if they had Penix for all their games.
13: Yeah, it's that was not a mirage last night. No. They are fast and skilled. And Penix, by the way, they're not getting to him either. You worry about his injuries. But right now, today, you don't want anything to do with Atlanta. No. Everybody has a zone they're trying to get to. 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
0: Feels like we have 3 more every week.
1: Our thanks to Mario Cristobal for joining us earlier, DeMario Davis, and Jalen Hawkins as well. We'll get to, I've been thinking about something since Mario was on with us, Taylor, that I'll get to in just a second. But I was amazed and laughing at you this morning because something was going on with AT&T and cable, and they give you these 2-hour windows and you're never in the first window. What happened?
0: You're never, you are never in the first window.
1: I think it's just all one big window. I do. I mean, I don't think there are windows. I don't think there's an early side of a 2-hour window. No. They just get to you when they get to you. That's it.
0: I mean, so not only am I dealing with the Yankees losing to the Tampa Bay Rays yesterday, if you told me, Taylor, what's the worst way you could have experienced this game? Probably streaming it on your Apple TV with a hotspot internet from your phone, and every 5 seconds it's lagging. I'm like, oh man, I wonder what happens here. Oh, what a surprise. The Yankees strike out when it finally buffers and catches back up. Mm-hmm. Then the internet is finally getting installed today with AT&T. Yeah. And they say, hey, the window is 8 to 10. And also with these companies now,
1: yeah,
0: they call you 50 times after you schedule the appointment to confirm the appointment. I'm getting these calls every 20 minutes from them. I'm like, hey, tell the next guy who calls me, I already confirmed the appointment. You don't need to send me more text saying press 1 to confirm the appointment. And then I press 1 to confirm the appointment. 30 minutes later, I get a call. Hey, by the way, we're just letting you know, 8 to 10. I go, yes, somebody just told me that 20 minutes ago.
1: Yes, we should preface all of this by saying we love AT&T.
0: Yeah,
1: yes.
0: Yeah.
1: I have no idea.
0: I'm open for business. Yes. Yes.
1: Any of the wireless companies, any of the internet, we love you all. Okay. I have no idea which ones are advertising with us. I have no idea if they're on radio or on the podcast, but AT&T, we love you. All right. Go ahead, Taylor.
0: And then when they say it's an 8 to 10 a.m. window.
1: Yeah. Oh, boy.
0: When they tell you it's an 8 to 10 a.m. window,
1: mm-hmm.
0: I've got a news flash for you. They're yeah. showing up at 9:55 a.m.
1: All right. So put it on the poll. If if the cable company gives you a window of 8 to 10 a.m., are they showing up at 9:55 in the morning?
0: Yeah, they show up at 9:55 in the morning. And again, I love AT&T.
1: Yes.
0: They could not have sent an older person to try to figure out this Wi-Fi situation where I open the door and I go, oh, no, I think I'm installing the Wi-Fi now when I see him, because I know when my parents ask me for help with technology,
1: yes,
0: it turns into a whole process. Taylor, can you log us into the Amazon Prime? Take a picture of the TV. Send me the activation code.
1: Right.
0: What's the Wi-Fi password when I come home? What do you mean, what's the Wi-Fi password? We don't know what the Wi-Fi. Who has the Wi-Fi password?
1: So, are you maintaining the guy was so old that when he walked in, you were thinking to yourself, "Hey, buddy, I got it."
0: Okay. I thought he was going to hand me the modem, and I was going to have to look up on YouTube how to set up the Wi-Fi.
1: Hey, Taylor, what's this?
0: So he shows up at 9:55,
1: yes.
0: and already I'm like, man, I really need to get out of this apartment.
1: Right, but you knew it was going to be 9:55 before, like when they gave you that window of 9 to 11, or whatever it was, 8 to 10.
0: Yeah.
1: You knew it was going to be 9:55, right? You knew it.
0: Yeah, so okay, in my mind, when they give you the 8 to 10 window, I'm like, okay, this guy's going to be out of the apartment by
1: yes.
0: 10.
1: You know what I did once? I dared a guy to get there at 8 o'clock. I did.
0: So if they gave me the option, hey, pay an extra $200 to actually show up
1: yes.
0: at 8 a.m.,
1: yeah.
0: I probably would have paid it because that's how much I wanted to get this internet situation figured out.
1: I get it.
0: The guy shows up at 9:55 and I'm asking, like, hey, I'm supposed to leave soon. Like, how quickly is this going to be wrapped up? He goes, this is going to take a while. And I go, oh my God. And this apartment I moved into.
1: He's old, though.
0: Yeah, this apartment I moved into.
1: Yeah.
0: We have a great, like, ocean view of downtown Fort Lauderdale.
1: Nice.
0: And the guy is like setting up the Wi-Fi, and all of a sudden I hear him. He's not setting up the Wi-Fi. He's just looking out the window and he goes, man, great view. Great view from the 26th floor here. I'm like,
1: small talk.
0: I'm doing the thing where I'm pretending to look at my watch. I'm like, my man, please, please, with some sense of urgency. He's like the New York Yankee bats up there with no sense of urgency. I'm looking at, I believe his name was Salvador. So I was like, Salvador, we need some urgency here, buddy. Yeah,
1: yes, we should preface this by saying we love Salvador.
0: I love Salvador.
1: Yes, and AT&T and all the cable companies who may or may not be advertising on this radio show or podcast or on this network for that matter. Salvador, we love you, but it'd be funny if he just all of a sudden you walk in, he's kicked up his feet.
0: Oh,
1: he's having
0: God.
1: A little Arnold Palmer. I mean, he wants to talk shop with you. I mean, by the way, you don't tell any of these guys, right, who come to your house, hey, I work at sports radio for a living, right? That's rule number one.
0: No.
1: You don't say that because then all of a sudden you're talking about whether or not the Dolphins are going to go winless and it will last for 45 minutes.
0: Yeah, and my apartment, like, in the room where he had to set it up was, like, where my office is. So I have, like, a bunch of like, knickknacks in there and everything, whatever. One of the things I have is a North Carolina football helmet. And he goes, oh, North Carolina, University of North Carolina. And so exactly to that point, I'm like, oh, now here we go. He's like, I actually just came back from Wilmington. I'm like, okay, Wilmington's not even close to Chapel Hill.
1: Yes.
0: It's like telling somebody you're from New York City and you just visited Buffalo. I'm like, okay, great. You went to the beaches in Wilmington.
1: The S in Salvador stands for small talk.
0: Yeah. Yeah, I wanted it to stand for shut up.
1: Would he still be at your house if you were willing to engage it? Would he still be there now?
0: Oh, yes, yes, 1,000%. This has been a problem for me in the past where I can't get people to leave. So this is back when I was living in Charlotte probably 6-7 years ago with my roommate Ian at the time.
1: Yes.
0: And we had a TaskRabbit, and we hired this TaskRabbit to come clean the apartment because we were like, what, 25-year-old guys? Like, we need somebody to take care of the apartment because we weren't going to take care of it ourselves.
1: Sure.
0: We get a TaskRabbit, and I go to leave for work for the day, and Ian's working from home. This is like right around COVID. Ian's working from home, and the TaskRabbit comes, and the guy's like say it's $60 an hour. I'm like, okay, he's going to be there 2 hours, 120. We'll get him out.
1: Mm-hmm.
0: I'm texting Ian like 3-4 hours after the appointment. I'm like, hey, how'd it go? And Ian goes, the guy's still here.
1: I go.
0: Ian, what do you mean the guy's still here? This is now like a $300 charge for this guy cleaning a two-bedroom apartment.
1: Ian fell for it, huh?
0: Ian fell for it. Where I'm like, I'm telling Ian, like, hey, tell him wherever he's at, just let us know what he didn't get to. We'll do the rest. Because this guy, Stu, I think this guy was... Ian was probably in his office.
1: Yes.
0: This guy saw an empty apartment, and he just kicked up his feet. He was like, I'll watch First Take.
1: He's getting paid by the hour.
0: I'm getting paid by the hour. I'll pour myself a nice cold glass of lemonade. And then I get back to the apartment. This is the best part.
1: Yeah.
0: I get back to the apartment. I look in my room. I'm like, this is not even that clean.
1: Right.
0: This guy completely robbed us.
1: Yes. We should preface all of this by saying we love TaskRabbit.
0: I love TaskRabbit. If they want to sponsor, I love TaskRabbit. Get your code, Stugatz, if they want to make Stugatz the code.
1: Wait, so Ian fell for small talk from a guy who's making $60 an hour and is trying to prolong his stay at your apartment.
0: So I don't even think Ian fell for the small talk.
1: Right.
0: I think Ian
1: just didn't notice.
0: Ian
1: right.
0: just left the guy unattended, and you can never leave somebody unattended who is on an hourly rate.
1: Yes.
0: And ever since then, ever since Ian moved out of the apartment and I've moved on with my life, I've always said, when somebody comes, we have a set price, and we don't have to stray from the hourly, because if you're there 30 minutes, if you're there 2 hours, I don't want to be surprised by the pricing.
1: Right. He watched Get Up.
0: Yeah. He probably played my PlayStation.
1: The itemized bill has 2 hours on Get Up, 2 hours First Take, and then I start working. But we love TaskRabbit.
0: Yeah, he didn't. I want to emphasize this because I can't emphasize it enough.
1: Yeah.
0: He didn't even do a good job cleaning. Terrible. He was the worst cleaner ever.
1: So 60 times 4.
0: Oh my God, he absolutely ran up a bill on it. It wound up being over $300 because eventually I had to tell Ian, like, tell the guy you're kicking him out of the apartment.
1: Yeah,
0: right
1: just
0: now.
1: Leave, dude.
0: Yes, leave. Get out.
1: Did Ian tip him?
0: I mean, get up. Turn off. Get up and get out.
1: Get up and get out. Oh gosh. I wanted to talk about all-time college football teams, but I'd rather talk about this.
0: Who knew we had this much? And by the way, we love TaskRabbit. We love AT&T.
1: We do.
0: We love all our great sponsors.
1: We love Salvador, I think.
0: Oh, I love Salvador. He wanted to host, Stu, I'm telling you, this guy had this guy knew every detail of Wilmington from what I can only imagine was like a 1 week vacation for him.
1: Yeah.
0: He wanted to tell me the campus was beautiful. Oh. This is where you go get coffee. I go, Salvador, I just need my Wi-Fi network set up. Yeah. I promise you, I will probably never visit Wilmington.
1: And he's just thinking, cha-ching.
0: Yeah. He's like, the beaches and the golf course is fantastic.
1: He gave me, no one knows North Carolina as well as you do. And Salvador, the S in Salvador stands for Stugatz, strolls into your apartment. And because he sees a North Carolina piece of memorabilia on the wall, all of a sudden he has become an expert in Chapel Hill.
0: Yeah. And I also, Wilmington is not even close to Chapel Hill.
1: It's closer to Delaware.
0: Yeah. The Wilmington Seahawks. That's what the S in Salvador stand for. Seahawks.
1: Seems like Salvador got one over on you. And certainly that Task Rabbit got one over on Ian.
0: Oh, I mean, yeah.
1: Ian is not the guy to leave home alone when there's an hourly worker there. I mean, you're not paying attention. It's part of the job is to keep him moving. You know?
0: I also hate to say this about our softball team. We moved Ian up to the number one spot last night. 0-3.
1: Oh, jeez.
0: Wasn't built for the moment.
1: Yeah, but built for the Yankees. We are
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12: From ABC News, I'm Lindsay Davis, anchor of Prime, streaming weeknights on ABC News Live. A house of horrors is what California officials are calling a home where they say 21 children were living. They say all were born via surrogate mothers. The parents have been charged with child abuse and neglect. Nannies were instructed to discipline the children, says Los Angeles County District Attorney Nathan Hochman.
13: And what was going on has been alleged in the complaint. Of that discipline is nothing short of absolute physical abuse, beatings, and punishment on a daily basis.
12: The DA says the couple paid one surrogate $135,000. Cornell University has tapped a law firm, Kings and Spalding, to conduct the investigation into the school's handling of Jane Doe's gang rape allegations. ABC's Peter Haralambos.
14: According to a statement, the Board of Trustees now has a special committee leading this, that this investigation is going to cover not only this 2024 incident and the school's response to it, but Cornell's broader policies.
12: The investigation will be led by Sally Yates, a former acting U.S. Attorney General. U.S. officials are urging Russia to give more details about its pneumonic plague lab death in Siberia. Secretary of State Marco Rubio.
15: We encourage Russia to be transparent and share more information with the world so that all of us could react accordingly and appropriately.
12: Skydance announces it has completed its takeover of Warner Brothers Discovery. The new giant media company owns Paramount, Paramount Plus, Warner Brothers, HBO Max, CBS, CNN, and more. It reduces competition, says ABC News legal contributor Kim Whaley.
16: We've got a series of statutes dating back to the 19th century that basically represent the idea that competition is good for consumers. If you've got a bunch of hamburger restaurants on the street, the price will go down.
12: Skydance is announcing layoffs are coming. Wall Street major indexes closed higher, the S&P 500 and NASDAQ at record highs. 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
23: Pleading guilty, a former CIA officer in federal court today, David Rush, who's accused of stealing tens of millions of dollars while employed by the government. Law enforcers saying they found millions of dollars in gold bars when searching his home. R&B singer Freddie Jackson has died at 70.
24: You are my lady.
23: Best known for a string of soul and slow jam hits in the 1980s and 90s, including You Are My Lady. Against all odds, Krista Pike is conscious, speaking, and continues to receive critical medical care, according to a statement just issued by her attorneys. Despite the severe damage she endured to her arms, still handcuffed and shackled in the bed, her recovery is medically unprecedented, and there's an investigation into the botched execution of her. The Nobel Prize for Physics today has been awarded to a Belgian-American physicist, Francis Hausen, for his work to learn more about small particles in space called neutrinos. Mark Pierce is the chair of the Nobel Committee on Physics.
0: This is a research which is basic research, which has no sort of goal direct goal. 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We don't know where this will lead us. It will certainly lead us somewhere.
23: Chuck Sievertson, ABC News.
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1: Good afternoon, I'm Steve Bridge with news. The annual Makers on the Move statewide bus tour highlighting the availability of manufacturing jobs in the state. Illinois Manufacturers Association, the Illinois Manufacturing Excellence Center, stopping at UIS on Monday. It included a discussion about the new Bachelor of Applied Science in Engineering Technology at UIS. That program set to launch fall of 2027. The IMA President and CEO Mark Densler says the industry and educators must develop a new generation of manufacturing leaders. Department of Agriculture says attendance for the Illinois state fairs topped 1 million people. State Fair in Springfield reportedly brought in 714,231 folks over the 11 days of the fair. It's the third highest attendance in history. And the final Friday of the fair, attendance at a single-day record of 103,850. They're also highlighted by two sold-out grandstand shows and more than 72,000 grandstand tickets sold. Former U.S. House Speaker Dennis Hastert has died. He was 84. The Kendall County coroner said Hastert died at his Illinois home over the weekend from natural causes. He served in Congress for 20 years, including 8 as Speaker. He served 13 months, though, of a 15-month prison term for bank fraud convictions in 2016, linked to his attempt to buy the silence of a former student who Hastert was accused of sexually abusing. For more news, visit WMAY.com.
2: Here's your Storm Team 20 forecast. Sunny skies this afternoon with daytime highs approaching 80. South winds 8 to 15 miles per hour. Clear skies again tonight, lows level off around 58. Ample sunshine expected tomorrow, daytime highs approaching 86. Sunny skies and dry Thursday and Friday with highs in the upper 70s. I'm meteorologist Jennifer Wojcicki on Sports Radio 92.3 FM and 1450 AM. Currently, it's 75 degrees.
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31: Big start to the program there with the Who. I'm Larry Tate. He's Darren Pritchett. It is the Tuesday Press Box. Darren, good afternoon.
32: Good afternoon.
31: Now, you commented on this. I did, too. We're in the new studio. There's a window. I've already had to close the blinds because there's too much sun. But I'm just waiting. You know, at some point, some animal's going to venture out of these woods over here and, you know, tap the glass or something. You said you've never really been on air with a window to the outside?
32: Never. Every station I've ever been a part of as a broadcaster, it's always been just four walls. So I'm enjoying looking at the world as I'm talking.
31: Well, I believe the radio station's philosophy about this is much like on The Simpsons with Grandpa, which there's a sign at the old folks' home that says, please thank you for not discussing the outside world. We're not supposed to know there's an outside world, Darren.
32: Well, for those of us in the news talk genre,
31: yes,
32: weather is a big part of news talk, and not being able
31: point.
32: To see the weather, like I would in the old studio, walk out, look through the QLZ windows just to see, is it raining? Is it windy? Is it sunny, cloudy? So that was my way of doing so. Now I never have to move. So,
31: well, let's
32: this
31: be
32: is
31: honest.
32: Great.
31: In the old studio in Southern View, if it was really raining hard, you thought,
32: we could hear it.
31: You thought it was like an Old Testament event, okay?
32: Yeah, the roof told the tale when it was raining hard. There's no doubt about that.
31: We are truncated today. We're here for an hour, and then we will go to National League Division Series coverage. Key battle between the Dodgers and the Braves. The Braves are finally going to do something like start an actual pitcher. Darren and I think are going to talk about the openers here. Chris Sale against Yamamoto in a very dandy pitching matchup.
32: Yeah.
31: So we'll have ESPN coverage starting right at 5. And when we get out of that game, Milwaukee at San Diego, right now slated for an 8:30 Central starting time. And old friend Dustin May slated to go for the Brewers.
32: I love Dustin May because he got the Cardinals some great outfield prospects that we're very excited about. So, Dustin, go get him tonight.
31: Stayed healthy long enough to get you something in return.
32: That's right. That was the important thing. That's what it was all about.
31: Now, you told me right before we went on the air, I hadn't seen it, the White Sox are going to go with another opener, you're telling me, tomorrow in Game 3?
32: Yeah, they're going to go back to Sean Newcomb, who is the second reliever in Game 2.
31: Right.
32: After Anthony Kay started Game 2 and didn't do very well, Newcomb came in, threw that ball away, allowing two runs to score, but then settled down and gave them two innings, but he's going right back to the mound. I guess they want to face Kwan with a lefty and have Ramirez hit right-handed.
31: Yeah. Well, they like to construct their lineup with the young kid who bets cleanup, I think, is typically
32: left-handed. DeLotter,
31: yeah. So that game tomorrow, Game 3, up at... whatever they call that ball.
32: The rate.
31: Okay. The rate, that's right. 3 p.m. start, we'll have that game here, and we'll be having the White Sox Network call on that one, not the ESPN call.
32: Did you see the history that could be made by the White Sox tomorrow?
31: What's that?
32: This will be the first time, if they win, they'll have clinched a home playoff series since they beat the Cubs in 1906. It's been 120 years since they clinched a playoff series on their home turf. That's bizarre. The Cubs hadn't even won a World Series the last time that happened. Crazy.
31: Well, they did the next 2 years.
32: They did. They made up for it. They were mad that the White Sox celebrated.
31: The first true National League dynasty, the Cubs of the first decade of the 20th century. I guess I didn't know it went back that far. I knew this would be a man-bites-dog situation for them to clinch something at home. But best of luck to them. This is an interesting series. You get two longtime divisional rivals. The White Sox had to play some pretty good ball to beat the Guardians two games in Cleveland, so... I have a sneaking feeling this will go at least 4 games, but, you know, I'm a Cubs fan, but I kind of know about White Sox fatalism to some degree. People always want to talk about the Cubs and all their struggles and everything. Well, you run into a diehard White Sox fan, Darren, you can hear a tale of woe. Maybe not as dramatic as something in Cubs history, but there's a tale of woe that can be told. So,
32: well, I feel that pain the last 5 years anyway.
31: Yeah. Yeah. Well, you know,
32: the Cardinals have not been enjoyable the last 5 years, so this has been tough.
31: I mean, I'm not a Cubs fan who grew up in Chicago, so I don't have that real anti-White Sox thing going on. I'm a Chicago sports fan. I'd love to see the White Sox win. And frankly, I think the White Sox becoming relevant again puts a little bit more pressure on the Cubs. And as a Cubs fan, I'd like a little bit more pressure on ownership. Thank you very much. Now, we'll see what the next CBA brings. But I don't expect them to start spending money like the Mets or Dodgers. But at the same time, you know, if you're in for a dime, you're in for a dollar, okay?
32: I just think, Larry, Ricketts handed out a $35 million per year contract to Alex Bregman. I can't imagine they're going to go down that road. They have so many holes.
31: Last check in the checkbook.
32: Well, they have so many holes they've got to fill right now. That starting rotation.
31: I think they may have less holes than you think.
32: Well, the starting rotation is going to be costly because they're going to have to sign some guys.
31: Well, answer me this.
32: Okay.
31: Are the hurt guys can you count on the Hurt guys pitching well next year?
0: Well, I don't think...
31: Steele, Horton, and Brown, what do you get out of the three of them? And I think you have to make that assessment before you go big game hunting.
0: I think Horton should not be expected until at least the second half of next year, right?
31: I think that's reasonable.
0: Okay.
31: Yeah.
0: Steele, you hope, but it's been a while, so I would not put everything written in stone that he's going to be a guy that's going to start 33-34 games
31: this year. Might not be the guy he was.
0: Ben Brown's had the same injury twice.
31: That's concerning.
0: Awfully concerning. Yeah. So I think this is a year you're going to have to make sure you're covered. Can you fix Edward Cabrera? That's a big part of the equation.
31: Very big if. You still got him 2 years of control. You certainly want to get something out of that. And you're right. And then they've got the people like Boyd and Imanaga and Holmes. I mean, who do they dance with out of all these guys, if any of them?
0: And you still have to fill left field and right field. Catcher could be something you have to look at. So there's just
31: the infield set.
0: There's a lot of stuff.
31: You haven't gotten to the bullpen yet.
0: It's a lot of stuff, and I know
31: they've got money coming off the books. They've got plenty of money.
0: Okay.
31: I think the distressing thing I've read in the last week is reading a couple people, including in The Athletic, there are people who really believe that Suzuki will price himself out to the point where they will not be back in on him.
0: How can they not be? They are a major market team, Larry. That shouldn't be a problem.
31: Well, I was also trying to think about what's the market for him like, and I agree he's going to get paid a nice sum, but he's in his 30s. I also think with these Japanese players, and you may think differently about this, I think most of them tend to stick to big metro areas. They can build more of a cultural connection.
0: Yeah.
31: You know, you want to go eat Japanese, authentic Japanese in Chicago, you can do it. Milwaukee, not so sure. Cleveland, probably not. Cincinnati, yeah. They put chili over the top of it, okay? I hate that chili.
0: Ugh.
31: That's not chili. It's I don't know. Some kind of wax for your car. Anyway, I'm not sure the market, and you don't know, maybe Suzuki and his wife are very comfortable there, and if the Cubs will play reasonable ball with them on a deal, Hap's a platoon player now. But he's also probably willing to take a lot less. Look, I'm convinced, I told my son this, Ian Happ is going to end up working in a front office or in a broadcast booth when he's done. You can just tell. He's already dipped his toe into broadcasting. He's a really smart guy, been a player rep. Heck, he might end up working for the MLBPA.
0: Yeah.
31: You know what I mean?
0: It seemed like Happ said his goodbyes the last week of the regular season.
31: I think he said that because he thinks they're not going to want to bring him back. I'm not so sure about that. I'm not convinced of it.
0: I say this tongue-in-cheek, but you know what I mean when I say this. But if Kyle Tucker's worth $60 million a year, how much is Seiya Suzuki worth?
31: Well, one, Kyle Tucker's not worth that.
0: Oh, there's no doubt. But it's on the book, so if I'm Seiya, well, if Kyle Tucker got 60, let's start the bidding at 61.
31: You and I know this. It only takes one team.
0: Oh, that's right. You better believe it.
31: If the market's got four teams in it and, you know, three of them are at 30 and the other one's at 42 million, that's where they typically go.
0: Yeah.
31: Before we head to break, let's take a call. Caller, go right ahead. You're on the program.
11: Oh, hello. How you been doing?
31: Shake, we're good. What's going on with you?
11: Well, I'm doing great. I'm getting ready for this big matchup in the Central State Conference. The second place Senators, a Springfield High volleyball team, and they're playing at Rochester tonight at the RAC. I'm assuming there's going to be a lot of Senator fans going to be there. And I think the student body was showing full force.
31: Well, you're there in spirit, too, so that means something. So
11: true. And the White Sox, they're doing good, and they're a playoff run.
31: Yes, they are. One game away from a championship series matchup.
11: I mean, the way it's going, I watched the Tampa Bay Rays basically outpitch the Yankees.
31: Well, they kind of outfielded them a bit, too.
0: Base running.
31: By simply picking up baseballs and getting outs, they were had a decided advantage last night.
11: If the Yankees don't do that in the next game at New Yankee Stadium.
31: Yep.
11: There'll be a lot of booze over there in the bar.
31: Too bad.
11: Yeah, like usual. So, yeah. I mean, We'll tell the Yankees play at home and, you know, see the race and get this third win. Because you get this third win, you have a good shot of winning the series.
31: It's over. It's the best 3 out of 5, so it's over.
11: Oops. But other than that, though, I mean, I think Springfield football plays at MacArthur this Friday.
31: Could be a tough one. Could be a tough one.
11: Yeah, that is. And they need to get this one just to make themselves feel good. Because they gave a good – I saw the highlights in channel14video.com.
31: Good for you.
11: They gave a great effort. That was a poor start by the Senators, but it's a great job by QND as well. But other than that, though, you guys are doing a great job, and you guys have a great day.
31: Shake, we appreciate the phone call. You have a good one.
11: You too.
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5: 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Hand off Mikey up the middle 50, 45, 40 into secondary. One man to beat. Sweep to the left side 25. He's got the 20, 15, 10. He outruns everybody into the end zone for a Cyclone touchdown. 41-0 Cyclones with 12 seconds to go in the first quarter.
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13: Welcome back in, Tuesday Press Box. Darren Pritchett, Larry Tate with you. 1 hour show today because of baseball coverage. Darren, you have, and this is to your credit, you haven't had to listen to me on here for 20 some odd years. But I.
14: Okay. Where's this going?
13: Well, I have a bit of a conceit that we typically give coaching at the professional level too much credit and too much blame.

0: that it's a different animal in the professional ranks than it is in the college ranks. I believe, and maybe it's my hockey conceit coming out, these are players' games. You got to have the players. You got to have the horses. Do I think managing, coaching, whatever you want to call it, can make a bit of a difference? I can. Well, I want to talk about my evolving possible exception to this, and that is Bears head coach Ben Johnson, who I think just coached the pants off the last 2 weeks of their opponents. And when you're playing your third and second string quarterback and the offense doesn't really look – well, it looks different,
1: yeah,
0: but it's still proficient. And I don't know how much football you've been watching these first 4 weeks, but it's a sloppy mess for the most part. You can tell the lack of preseason play.
1: That's a big deal.
0: The lack of, it really does manifest itself, and it also becomes kind of a penalty fest at times too. I mean, I can aesthetically say I'm pretty assured that the quality of play really does suffer from what the preseason in the NFL has become. I'm saying that just as an observer, but I hear smart people talking about it too who know pro football better than I do. The Bears don't look like that. Now, they've had a few penalty games, but they don't look like they're not prepared with their schemes and their plays. And even the defense, which we all think at best is average, and I'm not even sure I still think it's average, but the last 3 weeks I see Dennis Allen is figuring out how to do things.
2: Smart guy.
0: Yeah, he is a smart guy. If you give him talent, I'm pretty sure you're going to be happy with your defense. And if you don't have talent, I hate to say this because it's my old Mike Marks joke. Don't worry, guys. I'll think of something. But
1: well, he couldn't fix the Illini's defense. But anyway.
0: No. Maybe no one could. But
1: I don't think so.
0: Buddy Ryan, where are you?
1: Talent. Okay.
0: It is talent. These are still, at every level, they're players' games first and foremost. The best coach on earth can only do so much with middling talent. But Johnson has really impressed me. I could be, you know, by the end of the season, we could say that I thought they were ripe for regression this year, and maybe by the end of the year, we'll feel like they did regress. The schedule is not that easy. But they've already had some obstacles in the last 2 weeks, and I've been very impressed with what happened offensively.
1: I think we can start by anointing Ben Johnson as one of the elite offensive minds in the game right now based on what he did last year. You know, and that
0: it's interesting you say that because The Athletic had one of those insider polls of coaches before the season started. And as long as it's anonymous, I think it's fairly honest. Coaches put Ben Johnson in the elite group of play callers.
1: McVay, Kyle Shanahan. I think the Kubiak guy is pretty smart, too. Those with
0: Andy
1: the Seahawks,
0: Reed,
1: now with
0: Andy
1: the Raiders.
0: Reed
1: Andy Reid.
0: But, yeah. I mean, Ben Johnson just is a couple years in Detroit as the coordinator, now 1 year with the Bears. His peers already feel like he's at the top level. I think his peers are probably right about that.
1: And I'm going to go beyond game planning and play calling with Ben, because what he did last year, along with his quarterback coach, but Ben was all over developing Caleb Williams mm-hmm. into a guy that could run his offense. Let's don't forget, Caleb Williams at USC was in the shotgun nonstop. He'd run around. He'd
0: best athlete on the
1: field.
0: Fling
1: it down the field,
0: yep.
1: And he would beat weaker athletes. Mm-hmm. And he was a guy that...
0: He was a, don't worry, guys, I'll figure out something while I run around.
1: He didn't know how to play football. He knew how to beat people with his athleticism
0: yep.
1: and his arm.
0: Yep.
1: That's not going to work in the NFL. And now, for a guy that's never been under center, he looks extremely comfortable under center, running the offense, and when you've got a running game, and when you put your quarterback under center, then the play action, and then you let that arm eat down the field. So I think Ben deserves a lot of credit.
0: But would you agree that Caleb still has a ways to go to be the pocket, quicker decision guy that I'm sure Ben Johnson wants him to be, given that sometimes
1: sure.
0: the off-script stuff can sometimes be spectacular?
1: I think you're absolutely right, but I think he's taken steps. Before the yeah. injury this year, he was dumping the ball off.
0: Mm-hmm.
1: He was finding the running back in the in the flat to just get rid of the football and not force it down the field. He's never had issues with interceptions. He's always taken care of the football.
0: Pretty good with the football, yeah.
1: But, you know, sometimes taking 4 yards is okay. And you know what? He's learned that this year, and his legs are getting him first down. So
0: I know the sack rate cut between the year before and last year was incredibly drastic. One of the biggest rate cuts you'll ever see in NFL history. But the year before, he was sacked over 60 times.
1: Offensive line wasn't very good, and also he held the ball too long at times.
0: The ball too long.
1: And I think the one thing I remember covering him when I was with the media for Notre Dame, watching him play against the Irish at USC, he didn't throw receivers open. You had to be open for him to throw it. And now that's the big obstacle that I think he's starting to overcome. Sometimes you got to throw a receiver open, and now he's learning to do that. And again, I give Ben a lot of credit for nurturing this guy into a totally different quarterback over the last year and a half.
0: Darren, what you just said, I think, is kind of one of those aspects separating college from pro football. There's a lot of successful college quarterbacks who don't really try to throw people open as much as when the guy comes open. And the speed of the NFL game, albeit the college game at the higher level, is quick, no question. There's still a difference.
1: Brady Quinn was a smart college quarterback,
0: he
1: but he got to the NFL and he was a below average player.
0: He really was.
1: He was smart. He could outsmart people in the college game, but I think the arm strength and some other factors just caused him to flame out. So you just never know, but Caleb's got the it factor. He's got that arm. He's got the ability to scramble. He just needed someone to coach him. And you know what? He's got somebody now.
0: Well, he's got somebody who kind of rides him. And his attitude about it is very good. He's kind of like, yeah, this is what I need to succeed at this level. The other thing I was going to mention about Johnson, he apparently still talks to Mike Martz. He's a bit of a Mike Martz, and this makes me shudder, by the way, because I am no fan of Mike Martz. The offensive genius who had 5 Hall of Fame quality players on that side of the football in the greatest show on turf, okay? The Mike Martz, don't worry, boys, I'll think of something here. But I think he does something that Martz would never have done. And we always think about these offensive play calling geniuses as aerial circus guys. You brought it up. He loves to run the football. And maybe he just loves to run the football to some extent to set up the play action. But like the game Sunday, when he knew the Jets were tired, the running game early in that game for the Bears wasn't very good, Darren, but they kept hammering. And they had so many snaps. You just knew there would be a push, and later, that's exactly what happened. They just started ripping the Jets apart on the ground.
1: Before you pour a drink, what do? You take the chisel and you just peck away at the ice a little bit, and that's what the Bears did with their running game.
0: But
1: just
0: he didn't try to get cute.
1: Slowly but surely. No.
0: Well,
1: no.
0: Mike Martz would have gotten cute, I'm telling you right now.
1: Oh, there's no doubt. And you know what? Ben has also overcome something that usually is bad news in the NFL. I'm not sure he has an average left tackle. Braxton Jones is out. They used a second guy. They're taking care of that. Now, running the football, that's a big deal. You don't have to throw it as much and maybe put that left tackle.
0: A lot of tight end combinations.
1: Making it work.
0: 2 on the field, even 3 on the field. Yep. He and McVay just love that game with the extra tight ends on the field. I mean, and not that the Bears tight ends are this way, but, you know, one of my problems with Martz was he basically forced Greg Olsen out of town, because to Mike Martz, the tight end is almost like an offensive tackle who catches 2 balls a game. Well, Greg Olsen's a receiver-type tight end. Greg Olsen might end up in the Pro Football Hall of Fame. Look at the numbers. They're really good.
1: Oh, there's no question.
0: They're really good. But there, a first-round draft pick, and you get rid of him because he doesn't fit Mike's scheme. Come on.
1: I guess.
0: Don't get rid of quality players. Find a way to use the quality players.
1: So Mike Martz would have gotten rid of Colston Loveland, I guess.
0: He never would have played tight end for Mike Martz. He might have played some kind of slot thing. But no. I mean, look at Martz's tight ends in St. Louis. And when they traded him, and people are like, what's that all about?
1: Yeah.
0: Well, it's just a scheme thing. No. Don't. No. Find a way to use your talent. If it's a mediocre talent, that's fine. Greg Olsen was not a mediocre tight end. It's one of the things that really got Cutler and Martz on the wrong side of each other, was that was kind of his security blanket. When in doubt, Jay Cutler threw the ball to Greg Olsen.
1: Yeah.
0: Guess what? First downs could ensue. But No, what I like about him, I mean, people are heaping the praise on Ben Johnson, but he hasn't gotten outside of common sense. If they can't stop the run, we're going to run. If we can't run early, it doesn't mean we're going to give up on it.
1: I think if you gave Bears fans truth serum, the one thing they'd like to tweak with Ben is sometimes it's okay to take the points. Gets really aggressive on fourth down because he believes in his play calling. He believes in his players and their execution level. I get it, but sometimes it's okay to take 3 points.
0: Completely agree.
1: But you know what? He did against the Jets. They had a 2-score lead. They had a chance to push it to 3. He didn't go for it. He kicked the field goal. He was relying on his defense to go win the game.
0: Well,
1: so,
0: that didn't look like an offense that was going to score many touchdowns after that. They scored one, but on a bomb. But no, and I agree. But that's kind of an NFL trend now that I think has gotten too far the other way. I used to think teams didn't go for it on fourth down enough. Teams didn't go for touchdowns enough. I think that pendulum is almost, especially with some coaches, swung a little bit too far the other way. And that's an analytical thing. There's no question about it. So we have one session to go. We take a break now. We'll be back right after this.
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3: What is not reflected in the 23-12 Bears win over the Jets is the total dominance inflicted. Hi, everybody. It's the voice of the Bears, Jeff Joniak. Owning the clock produced a play discrepancy of 89-32 and yet a balanced attack fueled in part by running back Kyle Manungai.
4: Manungai running by the Jets to the 30, up the middle 25, banging inside the 20. God, you gotta love this kid. Kyle Manungai to the 18.
3: Manungai finished with 146 yards on 30 carries and 2 touchdowns, the only back to have 30 this season. Tyson Bagent, 1 interception. Completed 75% of his passes for 246. The defense, fantastic. Shutting out the Jets on third down on 7 tries. And now have allowed just 41 points over the last 7 halves. Green Bay is next. I'm Jeff Joniak, and that's your Bears Brief.
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0: Well, Mr. Fellow Hockey Fan, The Athletic has a book coming out ranking the top 100 players of the expansion era, and I'm going to try to book the authors onto our show later this summer.
12: Nice.
0: It's coming out the end of the month.
1: Expansion era, is that 67. I was going to say 68. Okay.
0: 67. Well, it would have, the first season would have ended in 68.
1: Okay.
0: But I'm an Athletic subscriber. I think their hockey coverage is just top-notch. And, again, ranking players 1 through 100 in the expansion era, it'll cause a few arguments.
1: I would probably upset the apple cart by saying my top three.
0: In order.
1: Well, I'll say this. Lemieux and Gretzky are going to be in the top three, but they're not my number one.
0: Bobby Orr.
1: Yes, sir. He changed the game.
0: I've tried to tell people that the only argument against Gretzky, and I wouldn't put Orr one, but the only legitimate argument is Orr. And in part because of what you just said. He changed the position. He changed the game. Let me just ask you this. Yes, it's hockey talk, folks. As much as Orr changed the game, I think the game from the defenseman point of view has receded back from that. And maybe you don't see the effect of what Orr did the longer it goes on and the longer that kind of coaching and defensive style and everything. The NHL's a completely different animal than back then with video and defensive schemes and everything coaches do now. It's hard to see Bobby Orr's effect today. What do you think of that?
1: I would say, and I'm digging into my time just sitting in video rooms listening, but to me when the two-line pass went away.
0: Yep.
1: I think that became a situation in which you wanted defensemen that could really move the puck. Yeah, you love to see him skate down the ice
0: but
1: like Bobby Orr.
0: You also saw the longer outlet pass, too.
1: You better believe it. Without that two-line pass, now you can send your forwards down the ice, get some odd man rushes. So I think teams are looking for individuals that can move the puck very effectively, and I think they want their defenseman that has the ability to have an effective shot from the point on the power play. If you've got those two things, and
0: point,
1: you have to be able to skate. That's very crucial, too.
0: They like the guy who can get the puck out of their zone, but it doesn't necessarily mean they want him to skate it out of their zone as much.
1: Right.
0: Because you're right. You can have a much longer pass. But, yeah, I mean, if somebody wants to say, or, let me put you this way, and I saw Gretzky plenty, I could name 10, 12 players more exciting to watch aesthetically than Wayne Gretzky without even thinking twice about it. And Bobby Orr would be probably at the top of that list. Gretzky was more one, you know, outside of looking at the score sheet and going, wow, he had four assists.
1: Yeah.
0: Just to watch him play, there was a genius to it, but it wasn't a drop your jaw kind of genius. Once in a while, some of the passes kind of made you go, I can't believe he saw that.
1: It wasn't like a Barry Sanders run with the Lions.
0: No, exactly. Exactly. And like I said, I think even in the expansion era, I could name a dozen players who were more exciting to watch than Wayne Gretzky.
1: How about this comparison? Tom Brady was the same way. It's not like he wowed you, but he was
0: surgical.
1: Just effective
0: surgical.
1: And surgical, and Gretzky kind of falls into that category.
0: People who want to put Brady at the top of the all-time quarterback list, I think they need to take into consideration just how short a passing game the Patriots – I mean, that was essentially their running game to a great extent. Now, when they had Randy Moss, hey, guess what? He stretched the field a lot more. But usually with the talent they had, it was intermediate passing, use of the tight ends.
1: Troy Brown, David Givens were the guys he was throwing to
0: first. All those slot guys, the Edelman.
1: Wes Welker, Edelman.
0: Yeah. How do we get a first down? We have this little fellow over here.
1: Yeah. And they use like 52 running backs. You could never have a Patriot running back in fantasy football because you never knew who was going to score the touchdown.
0: They weren't even good around the goal line with those tight ends and everything that he had.
1: So. Steven had Steven Jackson, the old Ram, for a little while.
0: That's right. So, anyway, my top three, I think I'd have the same top three as you. But I would probably go Gretzky or Lemieux.
1: Okay.
0: We could get into a pretty good argument the other rest of the top ten. But
1: number four is, I've been sitting here trying to think who four is. It's not obvious, is it?
0: Not to me.
1: I mean, could you go back to a guy like Phil Esposito? Different era, but his numbers were
0: outlandish peak value.
1: Got to be top 10 if you're going by the score sheet.
0: Yeah, outlandish peak value. But when you start talking about real value, you know, like I would have Ray Bourque in my top 10.
1: He was awesome. I watched him for years.
0: Dude would play 32 minutes if he had to and just ran the show. And, you know, top 10, you're going to get into Crosby and Ovechkin in there somewhere, but not I. I don't think you can not put Mark Messier up very high.
1: Brett Hull's in the top 50.
0: Yeah, but I watched Brett play too much, and familiarity breeds contempt, and he could do one thing, but he just did it better than anybody on the face of the globe for a while.
1: You mean just skate around his center ice and wait for a defenseman to get the puck, and then off he goes on a breakaway?
0: I'm open.
1: Ready, aim, fire. How about, I did not know until I broadcasted a Notre Dame-Minnesota-Duluth game that Brett Hull went to Minnesota-Duluth.
0: Yeah.
1: That knocked my socks off. Yeah. I had no idea.
0: Yeah. And then was a Calgary Flame before a very ill-fated, short-sighted trade with the note. But, top 50, I'm fine with that. You and I are on the same page there. If anybody tries to slip him in the top 10, we're going to have words.
1: Yes.
0: So. And I need to see the book. I'm assuming they're going to put guys like Hull and Howe into the pre-expansion era, even if they bled over into the expansion era. We'll see how they organized it and formed the criteria. But, I'd have to have Messier in my top 10.
1: I'm just thinking.
0: Just all-around game, leadership.
1: No question. No question. Yeah. I'm just thinking the years I called Notre Dame hockey, the three best players that I had the chance to broadcast mm-hmm. – McCarr, he was at UMass, and we lost to him in the Elite Eight of the NCAA tournament. I mean, you talk about controlling a game.
0: Yeah.
1: It was spectacular. Eichel was a BU Terrier.
0: That's right.
1: Terrific offensive player. And the third is Johnny Gaudreau, who was at BC. It was an all-NHL line. It was Kevin Hayes, Gaudreau, and somebody else. I can't remember the third. Wow. Maybe Arnold was his name. I can't remember, but Gaudreau is spectacular.
0: Yeah.
1: Lost him way too soon.
0: Yep, we did. Okay, we are headed towards NLDS Game 3 in Atlanta. Chris Sale against Yamamoto. That's a tasty matchup. No opener there, Darren.
1: No. Hallelujah.
0: Be back talking to you next week. Until then, everybody, enjoy the sports.
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19: ABC News, I'm Chuck Sievertson. Why the district attorney says parents of 21 children at a home in Los Angeles County have been charged with child abuse and neglect.
20: This house could only be described as a house of horrors for these young, incredibly young children.
19: DA Nathan Hochman says, he says nannies were instructed to discipline the children with daily beatings and that all were born via surrogate mothers. In connection to a deadly school shooting earlier this year in British Columbia, Canada, the FBI announces an arrest of an American from Bellingham, Washington, James Bryant, 30 years old, accused by investigators of assisting the gunman with money, technical advice, and more. Her publicist confirms that Eva Marie Saint, probably best known for starring opposite Cary Grant in the classic Alfred Hitchcock movie North by Northwest, has died at 102. Wall Street indexes closed higher, the S&P and NASDAQ, at new records. This is ABC News.
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22: Here's your Storm Team 20 forecast. Lows dip down to about 58 tonight under clear skies. Southerly winds 5 to 10 miles per hour. Bright sunshine expected again tomorrow. High temperatures reach up to 86. Lows dip down to about 54 tomorrow night. Mainly clear skies. Sunny skies and dry Thursday and Friday with highs in the upper 70s. I'm meteorologist Laura Lockwood on Sports Radio 92.3 FM in 1450 AM. Right now, it's 75 degrees.

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12: I'm Sean Ryder. Baseball postseason Game 3 of the NLDS in Atlanta between the Dodgers and Braves has had a little bit of everything so far, including home run robbery.
13: The pitch, swing and a high fly ball left field, hit pretty deep, racing back Dubon on the track, at the wall, leaping up, and he made the catch right up against the yellow line. A spectacular play. Mauricio Dubon, the throw into first base gets away, but Betts will head on back to the bag and stay there. Dubon timed that magically in left field, up against the fence, and right up against the yellow line, he pulled it back.
12: Dave O'Brien with the call on ESPN Radio. Mauricio Dubon robbing Freddie Freeman of that two-run homer in the third. However, the Dodgers would get to Sale in the fourth. Kike Hernandez, a two-run homer, 17th career postseason homer. And then Freddie Freeman would go deep, but no doubter this time, a solo shot. And the Dodgers lead the Braves 3-0 in the bottom of the fourth. Yoshinobu Yamamoto on the mound for L.A. He struck out 7, his largest 2 hits so far. The Padres have a must-win Game 3 of the NLDS tonight in San Diego. The Brewers going for the 3-game sweep. It's on ESPN Radio and the app. Coverage starts at 9 p.m. Eastern. Milwaukee going with Dustin May. San Diego starts Nick Pivetta. Eagles 2-time All-Pro, 6-time Pro Bowler, right tackle Lane Johnson has decided to retire after 14 seasons, all with Philadelphia. Ravens quarterback Lamar Jackson unlikely to play against the Falcons on Sunday night in Atlanta with a sprained left ankle.
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1: ABC News, I'm Dave Packer. A Los Angeles County couple with at least 21 children accused of harsh punishments and beatings as they have pleaded not guilty to charges of abuse and neglect. A two-month-old suffering a brain injury, L.A. County D.A. Nathan Hochman.
2: What the complaint alleges is what they set up at this house. And this house could only be described as a house of horrors for these young, incredibly young children that had been brought to this house through the surrogacy process.
1: All 21 children were taken from the home. After a botched execution in Tennessee, attorneys for Krista Pike, who was sentenced to death for torturing and killing a classmate in 1995, say she's now conscious and speaking. President Trump telling reporters on the South Lawn that he has a call scheduled with Russian President Putin to discuss a possible case of pneumonic plague in the country. This is ABC News.
3: Here's your Storm Team 20 forecast. Lows dip down to about 58 tonight under clear skies. Southerly winds 5 to 10 miles per hour. Bright sunshine expected again tomorrow. High temperatures reach up to 86. Lows dip down to about 54 tomorrow night. Mainly clear skies. Sunny skies and dry Thursday and Friday with highs in the upper 70s. I'm meteorologist Laura Lockwood on Sports Radio 92.3 FM and 1450 AM. 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
5: Sacred Heart Griffin scored six first quarter touchdowns in a 56-14 win over Lanphier.
6: Rush the running back to the right of Brinkman. Hand off Mikey up the middle 50, 45, 40 into secondary. One man to beat. Sweep to the left side 25. He's got the 20, 15, 10. He outruns everybody into the end zone for a Cyclone touchdown. 41-0 Cyclones with 12 seconds to go in the first quarter.
5: 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You're not